0: Skin cancer checks will be on offer for NRL fans attending Magic Round at Suncorp across the weekend. In finance, a few minutes into trade, the All Ords down 11 points at 88.69. 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
2: The future for Panthers star Nathan Cleary is looking more uncertain after his father confirmed to resign as coach at the end of next year. Ivan Cleary has maintained his move would not sway his son away from Penrith, despite being off contract for 2028. But league legend Sam Thardy is told today he wouldn't be so sure.
3: Early in the year, he had a press conference and said he was willing to go out there and test the market as well. So maybe this plan has been in play for a little bit of time now.
2: Ukraine's Elena Svitolina is through to the Italian Open semi-finals after coming from a set down against Kazakhstan's Elena Rybakina, 2-6, 6-4, 6-4. Manchester City has kept its Premier League finals hopes alive with a 3-0 win over Crystal Palace, and the Spurs have beaten the Timberwolves in Game 5 of their NBA Conference semi-final, 126-97. That's sport, I'm Toby Goff.
0: 4 past 10, that's news and sport.
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5: Partly cloudy one out there, slight chance of a shower in the afternoon and the evening. By the looks of things, the winds are southeasterly, 15 to 20 k's, becoming light in the late evening. 24 is the top for your Thursday, Friday, bringing you 24 degrees also with 8 overnight. Gunnedah looking for 24 degrees. Grindon, Liverpool Plains headed for 23. We wore a Narrabri chasing tops of 25 degrees out west. Gunnedah on 18, Grindon 17, and Tamworth on 18 degrees.
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5: Shout out to the Dobbos as well, enjoying a much deserved holiday and hopefully still got a couple of weeks left in them, enjoying a bit of R&R, living the dream. Good on you guys. Listening on iHeartRadio, they tell me. 5 after 10, here's the Jacksons.

That's a little river band, the station keeping it live and local, Tamworth's number 188.9. We're out there on 99.5 on the Liverpool Plains as well. It is 12 after 10, plenty on the way for you. 67639533 is the Macaline phone number, of course. So we'll do your lunch break for you today as well. And Emmy Bailey will join you, the birthday girl yesterday. And just a normal day for her though today. Yeah, that's it. It was all about her yesterday. Actually, it's all about her every day. The world literally revolves around Emma Bailey, for anybody who knows. We love her. She's great. And, wow, scones coming from all over the place too. I've got to say, very exciting stuff. As what's turned a charity event has actually turned into a competition, I think, between the Fieries and Heidi, and also the lady wanting to put her hat in the ring over at the Quirindi Heritage Museum as well. So, and tell you what, she does a cracking set of scones. There is absolutely no doubt about that. Anyway, hopefully you're enjoying your day today. It's a beautiful day out there. It's good. I started with the jumper. We haven't got the jumper. One thing we do have, and we've always got this, would be a phone call from Dan. We need his theme song.

0: just suits him, doesn't it? It's just a very cool thing indeed. I just like the high note. You ready? There you go. I mean, he does talk serious stuff, but he's always on the phone. Dead set. We need to give him a wage, I think.
1: Yes, Macca, our mate's right. We've got to get back to the basics. Worry about our own country. Like, I've been saying this for how long? Immigration, my wife's an immigrant, you know, but we have got a lot of immigrants in this country now. When it becomes a problem, it needs to cease. And the crime associated to a lot of immigration, you know, it doesn't stop. We've got to worry about our own backyard. And the same goes to the Tamworth City Council yesterday. You heard the mayor say, yeah, the only problems I can see arising from all these houses is more congestions on the roads. And, you know, well, that is the problem. We can't get any funding for roads. There's more and more cars on the roads. So the roads are going to get in worse condition because we haven't got the money to repair them, keep them, and, let alone upgrades, infrastructure upgrades with no chance, no water. Like, I'm sure the Skywalk's going to be a marvellous thing. But that's $15 million the state governments give us to build that, apparently. $15 million. We could have told them, we'll give us that and another $15 million, and we'll put $15 million in, go and see the federal government, get them to put in $30, and I'm sure that's on the way to building a dam. You know, like, come on, common sense. The council's out of touch. Tamworth's just booming. It doesn't need anyone else. Like I said this 2 years ago, put the "we're full" sign up. Sorry, no vacancy. Like, stop working on other little towns. Send them to, say, your Corindis, your Barabas. Build their populations up a bit. Get their towns thriving, because they'd love it. You know what I mean? There's a lot of empty businesses out that way. The council's just, I don't know. And you hear them say it time after time, like, making up stories, and he doesn't want to admit about the rates. He says he wants kids to stay in Tamworth and because of the commercial opportunities. Well, how are they going to buy a house in Tamworth? They're not going to be able to afford it because of the way it is. Everyone's coming from Sydney, bumping the prices up, and then rates. How's kids going to afford rates when we get to 100,000? Rates are going to be like $150 for the minimum rate payer. You know, they're just out of touch. Got to go. Sorry, this council's got to go. Mark Rotto, you're looking good, mate. You're looking good. Thanks, Macca. See ya.
0: There you go, Dan. Thank you, mate. I'll tell you what. I just feel like I need to play this song after that. I'm inspired. Holding out for a hero, mate. Jump on council. Dan, get on council, mate. Get your name in the ballot box. Passionate community member there. Love his theme song, but this should be his new one. He's right, though. I wish he didn't make so much sense. Holding out for a hero. Dan for mayor, maybe? Bonnie Tyler.

0: Looks like you're out there and you're strong, but you're definitely not fast, mate. We actually worked it out. The average Dan phone call, 16 and a half minutes. That's not true. I made that up. Big shout out to our listener who just called as well and left a message, I believe, on our inbox. One for Macca. The person would like to remain anonymous, which is fair enough. The rubbish left on the footpath in front of tax-funded Homes North housing is disgusting, particularly Petra Avenue and Coaldale. Not only is the taxpayer footing the bill for the home in which they live in, the Tamworth ratepayers are footing the bill for council workers to continuously pick up their rubbish. If you contact Homes North, they're saying it's a council problem, and of course council, instead of handing out fines, to send some workers out to do the dirty work. So there you go. Tell you what I'll do is I've got a couple of contacts over there, and I'm going to, obviously I'll take all the names and everything out of it, but I'm going to send that straight across to them, see if we can get something done about that one. ASAP for you, my friend. Friends in low places, hey? 20 past 10. I'll get that sorted.
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0: That's the way we like it. Keeping it live and local for you. 6763 9533 is the McAlone phone number. We're on 88.9, number one across Tamworth and the whole area, and of course 99.5 on the Liverpool Plains. 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
1: G'day, Macca. It's Todd. Love your show, bud. Love your show. I just wonder what you're doing. A few shout outs. It's my birthday today, and I was just wondering whether you can put up Cronulla on for us, mate. Yeah. 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Thanks, bud. See ya.
0: My fur coat weekend. One of my favourite things about this job is it puts me in a position to play up Cronulla to 40,000 people whenever I feel like it. Happy birthday, brother.
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7: Yeah, g'day, Macca. Just wondering, these changes that the government's made to capital gains and the budget, do they not have to be passed through the parliament for them to be enacted? Just wondering. Thanks, buddy. Bye.

0: 1969 was the year Hollies was the band, and Sorry Suzanne. Jeez, what did he do to Suzanne? And has Suzanne forgiven him since 1969? Is she still around? Good question. A lot of questions there for the Hollies. Bruno Mars, probably never get the answers, to be honest. 24K Magic, 17 away from 11. 67639533 is the phone number. And how good is it when you get an opportunity to play Up Up Cronulla on the radio? Hey, I would have worked for nothing today. I literally wouldn't have taken a wage if I thought I got to. Hang on a second. No, okay. Oh, there you go. Yeah, that's the CEO currently saying we can arrange that.
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0: David Palmer and UB40, and I'll be your baby tonight. Charlie Pride there as well. Kiss an Angel, good morning. Good advice there, Charlie. And, of course, Bruce Hornsby's the way it is. 67639533 is the phone number you need for the Macca line. Tony Charles not too far away. Right into a B's these days. Ed Sheeran and also Eric Carmen, another one as well. So, yeah, it's all coming up for you. Make sure you stay tuned. Continuing to keep it live and local. Thank you to our special guests so far. And, of course, tomorrow on Fridays we wear pink. Don't forget, tradies, support the ladies. Breast cancer awareness. Let's get the conversation out there. We want a sea of fluoro pink in the town and surround. Liverpool Plains, we put the challenge out to you as well. Manila, Baraba, Bingra, Nundle, everyone, we want to see a sea of pink so we can have that conversation about breast cancer awareness. Hey, mate, why you got pink? Do they make that shirt in men's? Well, guess what? Yes, they do make it in men's. They make it everywhere, and we wear it so we can talk to us about our partners and just, you know, getting yourself checked, getting your partner checked, whatever we've got to do to stop that dreaded breast cancer.
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2: It's 11 o'clock. Good morning. I'm Josh Bryant. A judge has ruled Coles did mislead customers with some of its down discounts. The ACCC took action against the supermarket giant, arguing they'd raised prices for a short time before promoting a significant saving to customers. The Federal Court Justice finding while the price increases weren't artificially high, the promised discount was misleading because the sample products hadn't been sold for that price for long enough. Permanent residents would not be able to access welfare benefits or the NDIS if they're not Australian citizens under a plan put forward by the Coalition. Opposition leader Angus Taylor will outline the policy in his budget reply speech tonight. He says permanent residents would still get access to health services but no other benefits. Green Senator David Shoebridge says it's an inherently unfair policy given that most contribute to the tax system.
3: Permanent residents have higher employment rates than the rest of us. They are literally the people keeping this country running in many cases. And I know permanent residents who have been here for maybe 10, 20 or 30 years. There's reasons why they retain their citizenship, to keep connections with country and friends, to be able to travel.
2: The Premier is accusing the federal government of being too focused on Victoria in the federal budget. New South Wales will receive $2.8 billion in infrastructure spending in 2026-27. Victoria will receive about $6 billion thanks to the funding commitment for the suburban rail loop. Chris Minns says the decision seems entirely unfair.
4: If everybody was copping a haircut, if everybody's infrastructure was being cut, if the federal government had said, look, we have to reduce spending across the board, then maybe I'd grumble about it, but I'd accept it. I'd understand that we were all going backwards at the same time.
2: Hundreds of electricity workers have downed tools and are currently rallying outside the headquarters of electricity contractor Stow. The union is accusing the business of failing to genuinely bargain with workers or to listen to requests around working conditions. Police have released security footage of a man they want to speak to over an alleged sexual touching incident at a Sydney train station. Officers have been told a 24-year-old woman was touched by an unknown man at Werrington last month. They've released images of a man they believe can assist with their inquiries. Also making news, a public memorial will be held at Sydney's Town Hall later this month to remember musician and broadcaster James Valentine. And archaeologists have found evidence of dentistry in a 59,000-year-old Neanderthal tooth. Experts believe a hole in the tooth was caused by drilling to treat a cavity, which pushes back evidence of the practice by tens of thousands of years. In finance, the All Ords trading up 3 points at 88.84, one Australian dollar buying 72.5 US cents.
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5: The Knights have had a double boost heading into Magic Round, with young gun Jermaine McEwen re-signing for another two seasons. Star winger Greg Marju has also extended his contract with Newcastle until the end of 2029. Sydney FC is rushing to find an edge over the Newcastle Jets this weekend. The sides were held to a 1-1 draw in their opening semi-final leg last week, sending Saturday's clash into a do-or-die decider. Sky Blues defender Ben Garuccio says they've been working hard on tightening their defence.
6: We managed it really, really well in the first game. It was just unfortunate with the goal that we conceded that was on a bit of a counter-attack where we had numbers. So, yeah, if we can tighten that up, I think we nullified them quite well in the first game.
5: And local hero Luciano Darderi is through to the semi-finals of the Italian Open after annihilating Spain's Rafael Jordar in their deciding quarter-final set, 7-6, 5-7, 6-love. That's sport, I'm Toby Goff.
2: That's news and sport.
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0: Partly cloudy one out there, slight chance of a shower in the afternoon and the evening. The winds are southeasterly, 15 to 20 k's, becoming light in the late evening. 24 is a top here Thursday. Friday bringing you 24 with 8 overnight. Gunnedah looking for 24 degrees. Crindon and Liverpool Plains headed for around 23. Weewort and Narrabri chasing tops of 25 degrees out west. Gunnedah on 20, Crindon on 19 and Tamworth on 20 degrees.
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0: Good morning to you, Ruby. Maybe listening 6736395 33. That is the phone number you need. Love to hear from you today. We can chat about whatever you

0: extraordinary intergalactical upsets. Only Dr. Hans Zarkov, formerly at NASA, has provided any explanation.
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0: Ed Sheeran and I Don't Care. Tony Childs there as well. Stop Here Fasting and Queen Flash. There we go. The defender or saver of the universe. Did he end up saving the universe? I guess we're still here. So it's half a start. Touch wood, especially with some of the stuff going on. 16 after 11, 67639533 is the Macca line number.
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0: 6 after 11, a partly cloudy, one slight chance of a shower in the afternoon and the evening. We'll update that weather for you. Be nice, wouldn't it? A little sprinkle of rain. Don't know where that came from yesterday. Just a few glass flying over, I think. Nancy and Frank Sinatra in there too, and Something Stupid, that one from Roxette and Dangerous. 67639533 is that Macaline phone number, should you wish to use that.
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0: Well, we love this one. The Tamworth Miniature Railway is holding a public running day. This is happening Sunday, the 17th of May at 10 a.m. to 3 p.m. It's happening in the Botanic Gardens Precinct, the top end of Piper Street in Tamworth. For safety reasons, all passengers must wear enclosed footwear. That is a great day out for the family as well. Sunday, the 17th of May. Always fun over at the Miniature Railway. If you've never checked it out, you definitely need to do that. It's a lot of fun for kids and adults alike. And I think Sarah has also been in contact with some community members.
2: 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I catched up with the president of Tamworth District Model Engineers Club, Graham Brown, recognising the importance of volunteers.
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6: I'm Lola Forrester. In 2022, the New South Wales government changed the law so that people can no longer be imprisoned for non-payment of fines. I'm speaking to Nathan and Tanara from Revenue New South Wales. They explain what happens if people don't pay their fines and what the First Nations hotline team can do to help you take action. Can you tell us a little bit about yourself? You know, who's your mob and where you're from?
7: My name's Tanara Lardner. I'm Dungari Wiradjuri. I was born in Sydney. I'm an Aboriginal Outreach Officer for Revenue New South Wales.
8: My name's Nathan Murray. I'm a proud Wiradjuri man. My family's from Cowra, but I was born and raised in Western Sydney. I'm a Senior Coordinator for the First Nations and Outreach Team for Revenue New South Wales.
6: How common is it for our mob to have overdue fines and debts?
8: It's really common. We have a really high amount of overdue fine debts in New South Wales. 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Your driver's licence might be suspended. So one of the enforcements can be a garnishee order where, yes, government can take money out of customers' accounts. We're really trying to avoid that, and we're trying to push to call as soon as possible to avoid these enforcements, to avoid the licence suspensions, the money being taken out of bank accounts.
7: There's a lot of lack of knowledge out there. 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
6: Is it possible to have your fine cancelled altogether?
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0: 17 and House of Love, the Weather Girls, It's Raining Men in there as well. Fair bit of power in those two songs. What's happening here? I've got to press the button. Well, the button did press, but now it's not pressing. The button's not buttoning today.
1: Oh, good morning, Macca.
0: Hello.
1: I just want to find out something. I saw something online yesterday, and it was about how the Australian government has given the Jewish community $300 million out of the budget. And this person actually done some digging around and said that the Jewish lobbyists in Australia here don't even get their money from Israel. Their money is from the Australian taxpayers. So you've got the Jewish lobbyists using Australian taxpayers' dollars to lobby the Australian government for what they want. Maybe you can ask Hanson or one of the others. Interesting. Seems very, very one-sided, doesn't it?
0: We'll talk to Barnaby for you about that one on Tuesday. I read this myself, and straight off the abcnet.au website, more than $600 million has been allocated in the federal budget in response to the Bondi terror attack. Now, it includes funding for extra security for the Jewish community, mental health resources, firearms reform, and initiatives to combat anti-Semitism, with the Executive Council of Australian Jewry co-CEO Peter Wertham saying that it is a very small company comfort for those who lost their loved ones on December the 14th. So, yes, you're right in saying that there's definitely been hundreds of million dollars from the budget gone into that. Just looking at some more of the information, as I said, straight off the ABC website, we also looked at a couple of sources on this because I did receive a handful of phone calls. The head of Australia's peak Jewish body has welcomed $600 million federal budget funding commitment in response to the anti-Semitic Bondi terror attack, but says it's a small comfort. Part of the funding would cover security enhancements, including $8.1 million per year ongoing towards national initiatives such as firearms reform, changes within the education sector, and to the Australian Federal Police to strengthen national security. It's also announced as part of the budget. Treasurer Jim Chalmers said that the government was focused on national unity following December 14 mass shooting where 15 people were killed. A couple of bullet points for you on this. $102 million to the Executive Council of Australian Jewry for enhanced security for the Jewish community. $68.8 million to the Australian Federal Police for national security investigations teams as part of all of this. $42.9 million over 2 years for immediate mental health support for the Jewish community, the broader Bondi community and first responders and young people, and $4 million for Jewish House and Jewish Care to support the victims and families. So they're the contributions we're aware of at the moment, but to the tune of quite a few hundred million dollars by the looks of things at the moment. And information, thank you to the ABC. But as far as taxpayers funding the Jewish community, I can't comment on that one, and I was certainly happy to ask Barnaby or Pauline the question for you.
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Plus number 188.9 and 99.5 on the Liverpool Plains. What a decade for music, hey, the 80s. Very shortly, we will do your lunch break for you and have a bunch of fun doing it as well. Emmy Bailey up shortly. I don't think we'll do a karaoke. We're doing a little thing called Hit the Spot, though, which has been a bit of fun, basically, where you've got to sing a little bit of the song, or the artist sings a song, and then you've got to get to a point where you can finish it off as soon as the fader. So we basically turn the song off. And that's a bit of fun. And then you've got to pick it up at exactly the right spot. So we might have a crack at that again today as we tried to do one. And I just think that Em's got the chops for it. I certainly don't. But, yeah, it's good fun anyway to just be able to sing that song right where that spot is hit. So looking forward to that one. Anyway, don't forget Guess the Gob back tomorrow as well.

0: past eight with Scotty, $620. And I like the way yesterday he even told you how much you'd be taxed on that under the current government regime. So I thought that was pretty clever. It's going to take about $180 out of your kick, I think, for Uncle Jim. Anyway, he's a funny man, Scotty. You know, that elbow impersonation that he had on this morning was just an absolute cracker as well. So thing is with Scotty, it's a good thing and a bad thing. You just never know what's coming next. He almost needs a dump button in life, let alone radio as well. But we love him and he's back tomorrow. It's looking forward to that. Hey, I'm going to stick around for your lunch break, but that is it for the morning show. We'll go into a political free zone for the hour.
1: Well, that's all, folks. That's my line.
2: Step aside, babe. Let a star do this. That's all.
3: That's all, folks.
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6: In this bulletin, supermarket giant found to have misled customers, budget battle lines drawn, and the health blitz for NRL fans. It's midday. Good afternoon. I'm Madeline McNeil. Coles is facing a significant penalty after a court ruled against the supermarket giant over misleading discounts. The consumer watchdog took action against the supermarket chain, arguing it had raised prices for a short time before offering discounts through the Down Down price promotion. A judge has ruled while the price rises weren't artificial, they hadn't been in place long enough before being used to show savings under the promotion. ACCC chairperson Gina Cass-Gottlieb says it's a reminder to all businesses.
7: It is very timely for all retailers, particularly as we lead up to end of financial year sales, to ensure that they make accurate pricing and discount claims.
6: A judgment will be handed down in a similar case against Woolworths at a later date. The opposition will announce a major welfare overhaul as part of its budget reply to be delivered tonight. Federal politics editor Michael Packey.
8: Angus Taylor will fly a number of kites in his first budget reply as Liberal leader. It's an attempt to get the coalition back on the political map and stop its vote bleeding to One Nation. Mr. Taylor will announce welfare payments, including the NDIS, would be restricted to Australian citizens. It means permanent residents, many who are waiting to become citizens and contribute to the nation's wealth, would miss out. Mr. Taylor argues the policy is fair, claiming migrants can still access the public hospital system.
9: And that's why health is not part of this.
8: Greens Senator David Shoebridge is accusing the opposition of no more than a dog whistle.
10: This is an extraordinarily unprecedented move.
8: Mr. Taylor will also use his speech to announce that he would automatically index tax brackets to inflation in a bid to ease cost of living pressure. Michael Packey, Canberra.
6: The state's health minister says the illegal tobacco trade will only continue to grow after the federal budget failed to make changes to the tobacco excise. Treasury estimates show revenue from the tax is expected to fall to around $2 billion by 2030, down from the 2020 peak of just over $16 billion. Ryan Park says health authorities are facing an uphill battle to stamp out the black market.
11: The price difference between legal cigarettes versus illegal cigarettes is just too great, and particularly when families and individuals have cost of living challenges imposed on them, they'll continue to look for those illegal products.
6: Another 90,000 tonnes of fertiliser has been secured to help Australian farmers and producers. The federal government's underwritten the three shipments. It builds on the 250,000-tonne purchase that was locked in with Indonesia last month. Three people have been charged with a range of offences after an attempted kidnapping in Sydney's east. Police have been told a man was attacked at Rose Bay and had two pistols pointed towards him before he managed to escape. The man was treated for minor injuries. Three men aged between 26 and 34 are facing multiple charges. British Prime Minister Keir Starmer is facing an unprecedented push to have him ousted from the top job. Nine's Europe correspondent Josh Bavis reports.
4: At the start of a new parliamentary session in Westminster, the King has delivered a speech in the House of Lords promising his government will stand strong in a dangerous and volatile world. But behind the scenes, some high-ranking members of Prime Minister Keir Starmer's own team are actively pushing for his removal. Around 90 of the more than 400 Labour members of British Parliament have called on him to quit. Some within the party have suggested 43-year-old Health Secretary Wes Streeting will resign and launch his own leadership challenge. Josh Bavis, London.
6: A public memorial will be held at Sydney's Town Hall to remember musician and broadcaster James Valentine. The ABC has confirmed the event will be held on the 29th of May. Valentine died last month at the age of 64. A bronze statue has been unveiled in Gundagai, honouring the actions of the late Private Richard Norden, VC. He was awarded the Victoria Cross for his bravery and dedication during the Vietnam War, including his gallantry during the Battle of Fire Support Base Coral. His son, Scott Norden Freeman, has told Mark Levy, "It's incredible to see people he served with, both in the military and with the police."
12: People who remember him, love him, and still care about him all this time later, it's amazing.
6: And free skin cancer checks will be on offer for NRL fans attending the Women's State of Origin and Magic Round at Suncorp Stadium. The mobile clinic will run from today until Sunday. Australian Skin Cancer Foundation Chief Executive Jay Allen says it's aiming to support early detection.
13: We'll be in the car park opposite Caxton Street there. People can come into the truck, they check into our system, they answer our risk assessment questions, then we get them into the 3D Vectra machine. It's over 90 cameras. We'll do a full body skin check on you in around 4 seconds, and then we get you into one of the consult rooms where our experts will finish the skin check.
6: In finance, the All Ords is trading down 27 points at 88.53. One Australian dollar is buying 72.47 US cents.
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14: The Blues will tonight attempt to wrap up the Women's State of Origin series in Brisbane. New South Wales won a scrappy opening clash against Queensland by 11 points to 6 in Newcastle. Captain Isabel Kelly says the Blues are hoping to produce a better performance in attack.
15: We didn't really get to, I guess, put out there what we can do and showcase what we want to do. And, you know, that only comes off the back of hard work and defensively making sure that we're aiming up there. So, yeah, hopefully we get a bit more attacking footing.
14: Swans star Charlie Curnow looks set to be fit for play in tomorrow night's AFL clash with the Magpies. The key forward was pulled out last week with an abdominal injury. Manchester City has kept its Premier League finals hopes alive with a 3-0 win over Crystal Palace at home. Ukraine's Alina Svitolina and local hero Luciano Dardieri have both advanced to the semi-finals of the Italian Tennis Open. And the Royal Challengers are back on top of the IPL ladder after a 6-wicket win over the Knight Riders. That's sport. I'm Toby Goff.
6: It's 7 past 12. That's the latest news and sport.
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0: Partly cloudy, one out there, slight chance of a shower in the afternoon. Hey, we'll keep an eye on that, only 20% chance. A millimetre of rain headed our way tomorrow, though, and over the weekend, looking like it could be a slight fall on Sunday. So we'll keep an eye on that one. But a partly cloudy one today, tops of 24 for Thursday. Friday bringing you 24 degrees with 8 overnight. Gunnedah looking at, 21 over there at the moment, 19. In Quirindi and Tamworth on 22 degrees, all reaching those tops between 23 and 24 degrees today, so almost there.
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0: your station, keeping it live and local. Tamworth's number 188.9. We're 99.5 on the Liverpool Plains as well, 22 after 12. Hey, we'll do that word for the day. Don't forget, Scotty's Guess the Gold back tomorrow, $620. What could you do with that one? Of course, Jimmy Chalmers is probably going to tax some of that, but anyway, we will do our best. I don't know if we give it to you in cash. Maybe you're okay. Classic 80s sings out of Dead or Alive. Florence and the Machine for you, Everything But the Girl, as we continue to keep it live and local for your lunch break.
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0: Keeping it live and local. Dallas number one, 88.9. The music that good, you can hear me tapping my boot. I just realised. Ah, some good tunes on today. Box Tops. 22 away from one, your word for the day, ossified. Ossified is your word for today, meaning out of date or past its sell-by date, if it's expired. So if some of these policies are ossified, it means they're out of date, they're expired. I guess you could have ossified milk too, could you? Probably, maybe. I might have to check the fridge, actually, just reminded me. There you go, 67639533 is that Macaline number 2 if you want to leave a message for any of our local police or anybody for that matter. We'd speak to so many people here on the station. If you've just joined us, this is the first day you've tuned in. Welcome. Just between 9 and 12 alone, we talk to the police, we talk to the fireys, we talk to the ambulance, we talk to local government, we talk to pretty much everybody. Yeah, we talk to Gene from the dog rescue, local government, state government, federal government, people that aren't even in government. We'll have a yarn to them as well. The Macca line is open, 67639533. Of course, if you want to have a chat about anything, we talk to our local charities, Lifeline. We do a lot of work with Lifeline. Kimberly and the crew over there and Tradie support the ladies. On Friday, we wear pink, and that's what I'm getting to on Friday. Wear pink. Go out and buy it on Thursday. Go and buy it now. Tradie support the ladies down at Monogram and our good friends and sponsors down there. And, yeah, just grab your pink. And a percentage of that obviously goes to breast cancer awareness, which is what it's all about. Of course, the Cancer Council taking some of that money and then spending a lot of that money again locally. And speaking of the Cancer Council, don't forget the biggest morning teas that are happening as we speak. So there is so much going on. I believe M's got one coming up pretty soon at the station as well. So a million reasons to get involved. And you feel good afterwards. You feel like you've just done something to help out the human race. And hey, there's nothing wrong with that.
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0: first out the front of Limp Bizkit and behind Blue Eyes, 7 away from 1. Emma Bailey's up at 1 o'clock for you. Of course, taking you through the rest of your lunch break. Well, Home and Away star turned singer for, I think, maybe one, maybe two songs, I reckon. Definitely one hit wonder, though. Didn't do much with the second one, Craig McLaughlin. He joins us shortly. His dad, an avid bagpipes player back in the day. So there you go. And Phil Collins.
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0: Craig McLaughlin and Mona. Emmy Bailey is joining us now for Hit That Spot. You ready, Emma Bailey? Fleetwood Mac's Dreams. Ready for this? You got to hit that spot.
1: Oh my goodness.
0: No, we just need the thunder only happens when it rains. You ready?
1: Yeah.
0: You ready to go?

0: what you lost. Thunder only happens.
1: Oh, thunder only happens.
0: Right, you know what? I actually legit.
2: News. And now, property real estate.
3: It's 1 o'clock. Good afternoon. I'm Madeline McNeil. Labor has secured an extra Senate spot in federal parliament, with independent Tammy Terrell joining the party. The Tasmanian had been a member of the Jackie Lambie network before she had a falling out with Senator Lambie. The switch now gives Labor 30 seats in the upper house. Prime Minister Anthony Albanese says Senator Terrell is a welcome addition to his team.
4: She's someone who doesn't mince her words. She stands up for people. And now she will bring that advocacy into the Labor Party as a member of the Labor caucus, and will be able to sit and participate as a member of the government to be more effective in getting things done.
3: The ACCC intends to seek substantial penalties against Coles after a federal court judge ruled the supermarket giant misled customers with its down-down promotions. The judge found higher prices on sample items were not artificially inflated, but hadn't been in place long enough before being used to show savings under the promotion. The Premier says he stands by protest laws introduced in the wake of the Bondi terror attack, despite them being struck down by a court. Some charges laid under the legislation over a protest at Town Hall in February will now be dropped following a review. Chris Minns says the laws were appropriate in the direct aftermath of the nation's deadliest terror incident.
5: They were the right laws at the right time. They were important for Sydney through summer. I don't resile from them at all.
3: A 16-year-old boy has been charged over his alleged involvement in what police say was a highly coordinated surveillance operation. Police say a 44-year-old man with links to shootings at Merrylands and Guildford was being monitored. The teenager's been charged with a stalking and intimidation offence, as well as participating in criminal group activity. A gynaecologist says the official renaming of polycystic ovarian syndrome to PMOS could transform treatment options for women. A team of Australian researchers led the switch to polyendocrine metabolic ovarian syndrome, which removes the focus on cysts to reflect the condition as a long-term hormonal or metabolic disorder. Dr. Kath Whitten says there's now more potential for GPs to identify women being affected by the condition.
6: Certainly women have long thought that you have to have cysts on your ovaries to have this diagnosis, and many women actually do not have cysts on their ovaries but still have this complex endocrine metabolic disorder.
3: Also making news, opposition leader Angus Taylor will hand down his budget reply speech tonight, and free skin cancer checks will be on offer for NRL fans at the Women's State of Origin and Magic Round at Suncorp Stadium. In finance, Theo Lords is down 17 points at 88.62, one Australian dollar buying 72.5 US cents.
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7: Good afternoon. The Sharks are looking to bounce back in Magic Round after last week's heavy loss to the Rabbitohs. It's been a mixed season for Cronulla with just 4 wins from 10 rounds. Ahead of tomorrow night's clash with the Bulldogs, coach Craig Fitzgibbon concedes there's a lot on the line for both teams.
8: They are a quality side. They're well coached. They've got quality players, big game players, and obviously, they'll be looking to respond as well. So probably in a similar position to us.
7: The Sydney Thunder look to have pulled off one of the biggest coups in Big Bash history. The Telegraph reports England cricket legend Andrew Flintoff has been named as their new coach. And the Spurs have beaten the Timberwolves in Game 5 of their NBA Conference semi-final. They now lead the series 3-2. Game 5 of the Pistons-Cavaliers semi-final has gone to overtime. That's sport. I'm Adam Hawes.
3: It's 1:04. That's the latest news and sport.
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9: With the latest from the regional newsroom, I'm Sarah Fraser. Stores across Tamworth have seen a greater increase in local business thefts. The Oxley Police District has taken a different tactical approach to eliminate offences, posting CCTV images of individuals who may be of assistance in investigations could see improvements. Senior Superintendent of Oxley Police District Dave Cooper says a 100% strike rate has been put on social media to identify every single offender.
10: We've taken a slightly different tactic, and we have started to post CCTV images of people we think may be able to assist us with some of our investigations into shoplifting offences in the Tamworth area. Now, these aren't offences of, you know, someone stealing a Mars bar or, you know, something small. These are offences where people are blatantly entering stores and taking, you know, a large amount of items or items of great value and then challenging the retail staff and threatening them and then just walking out.
9: Finishing off with sports, the South United Football Club will hold its annual Old Boys Day on Saturday, May 23rd at Riverside, featuring home games against the Hillview Rovers with reserve grade at 1 p.m. and first grade at 3 p.m. That's your regional news. I'm Sarah Fraser.
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12: Well, right across the region, it is looking partly cloudy with a slight chance of a shower this afternoon, but it also looks like we might get rain tomorrow, so fingers crossed for that. Most areas getting to a top of 26 today, but Manila and Tamworth looking at a top of 24. Gunnedah currently on 22, Quirindi 20, and Tamworth we're sitting on 22 degrees.
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Jill Collins and a fully made-up word to studio to kick off the lunch break with Emma Bailey right here on 88.9 FM. How are you? I hope you're having a great Thursday. We're here to get you through the rest of your lunch break, and then, of course, Grizzly will finish it off for you. We've got Madonna, ABBA, Blanco Brown, Diesel, Michael Jackson, and so many more great artists coming up for you.

0: Robbie Williams and Rock DJ. Of course, heading down under at the end of the year. Very exciting stuff. One of the best entertainers in the world. Coming up for you right after this is our back-to-back.
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ABBA and Waterloo going back to back there with Madonna. It is 88.9 FM and it is the lunch break. We hope you are having a good lunch break out there. I know it's a little bit late for some people, but, you know, some of us can only get a break at this time of the afternoon. We've got Diesel and Michael Jackson coming up for you shortly, as well as a fantastic cover from Shaggy. But right now we are going to head country with a song going viral all over the world. Yes, it's getting pumped because it's that good. It is the gorgeous Ella Langley and...

0: Shaggy, DJ Cassidy, and Rayvon. If you like Pina Coladas, a cover of and remix of Rupert Holmes, if you like Pina Coladas, the escape song. Hope that got you up and bubbly on this Thursday. Coming up for you shortly is Diesel and the King of Pop himself, Michael Jackson.
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Michael Jackson, Rock With You. Have you had a chance to go see the movie? I have not had a chance. I'm so disappointed. I've heard mixed reviews as well, so it'll be interesting to see what it is all about and how much seemed to be really real. So we'll see. And apparently, there are talks of a second movie, but, you know, we can't believe everything we see on the internet. We've got more great music coming up for you, including this fantastic country song. Zach Top taking us back to that 90s country with I Never Lie right here on 88.9.

0: 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Zach Top and I Never Lie right here on 88.9 FM for the lunch break. Well, I've still got about 15 minutes left to keep you entertained, so stay tuned. 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

0: What a huge song for those guys. Pearl Jam, Last Kiss, and on top of that was The Cars. Well, thank you so much for your company today. We'll do it all over again tomorrow. And of course, being Friday means there's new music. And I'm even going to play the new song for the World Cup that Shakira has come back and done, which is really exciting. 15 years after Waka Waka. So I can't wait to show you her brand new song. We'll also bring you some hot new country and, of course, anything that's being released that deserves to be on radio, which all songs do these days, don't they? Christina Aguilera, Pink Maya, and Little Kim are going to take us out with Lady Marmalade. Have a great arvo and look after Grizz.
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2: It's 2 o'clock. Good afternoon. I'm Madeline McNeil. The Albanese government says today's federal court ruling that Coles misled customers with its down-down pricing program is an important win for Australian consumers. Price increases for sampled products were not artificially inflated, but the higher prices hadn't been in place long enough to be used as comparison for the promotion. Assistant Competition Minister Andrew Leigh says the ruling is a testament to the ACCC's rigorous enforcement of competition law.
3: It underscores a pretty simple principle. A discount should be a real saving, not a pricing trick. You shouldn't treat your consumers like mugs. Australians should have honest, clear, transparent pricing every time they shop.
2: One Nation leader Pauline Hanson has accused the opposition of ripping off another of her policies. Liberal leader Angus Taylor will announce a major welfare crackdown as part of his budget reply speech. If the coalition's elected, welfare benefits, including the NDIS, would be restricted to Australian citizens only. Senator Hanson says this is her idea.
4: The difference is that Angus Taylor has no vision for the future, and that's why he's picking up One Nation's policies. I'm the only one that been speaking about vision for the future. I have been consistent for the past 30 years.
2: A woman has been charged in Sydney's West with conspiring to murder a high-profile member of an organised crime group. The 23-year-old's accused of being involved in coordinating a series of organised crimes, including shootings, murders, firearms and the staging of vehicles. She's due in court today. Independent Senator Tammy Terrell has decided to join the Labor Party, giving the government 30 seats in the upper house of federal parliament. Senator Terrell has been a member of the Jackie Lambie network, but fell out with Senator Lambie in 2024. The Prime Minister's praised Senator Terrell's advocacy across a number of issues and believes she'll be an important addition to the Labor team. Artificial intelligence has been used to detect heart abnormalities during a routine bone scan. A team of Australian researchers tested the use of bone density scanning machines to assess the heart's arteries within seconds. Edith Cowan University Professor Josh Lewis says the technique could lead to an overhaul of current detection methods.
5: So generally we need to get an imaging expert to sit in a dark room with a special monitor to estimate how much calcium is in this major blood vessel in the body. This is very time-consuming and expensive.
2: And a 16-year-old boy has been charged over his alleged involvement in a highly coordinated surveillance operation targeting a man linked to shootings at Guildford and Merrylands. In finance, the All Ords is down 30 points at 88.50, one Australian dollar buying 72.5 US cents.
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6: West Tigers prop Terrell May will use Magic Round to force his way into Laurie Daly's New South Wales team for Origin 1. May goes up against the informed Seagulls pack on Saturday afternoon. Coach Benji Marshall says he's hopeful May has done enough to earn selection.
7: Nothing surprises me anymore. I thought he should have made it last year. But again, like, footy does the talking, so he's got a good opportunity this weekend to go and put his case forward again. But yeah, I think he's been great for us.
6: Bulldogs NRLW co-captain Taylor Preston has re-signed for another 2 years, keeping her at the club until the end of 2028. American-born basketball star Bryce Cotton has been named to make his Australian debut for the Boomers. The six-time NBL MVP at the FIBA World Cup qualifiers in Perth against Guam and the Philippines in July. And the Cavaliers have taken a 3-2 lead over the Pistons in their NBA semi-final. That's sport. I'm Adam Hawes.
2: 2:04, that's the latest news and sport.
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9: And welcome to the final hour of the lunch break. You're with Grizz. Thank you, Emma. Thank you, Macca, for our lunch break today. Now, the weather today on this Thursday, the 14th of May, looking for a top 24 with a partly cloudy day today. 8 overnight to 24 degrees again tomorrow to end our working week. Guess what? Possible showers once again. But rain for sure, they're saying, on Sunday, Monday. Let's see what happens there. Now, It's going to be 24 degrees right throughout the weekend, partly cloudy days with that rain expected. Now, of course, the winds are southeasterly at the moment, 15 to 20 kilometres an hour, becoming lighter into the evening. Temperatures at the moment, right across the board, we are all sitting on 24 degrees.
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0: There you go, Shania Twain. I'm going to get you good. Before that, too, opening up our final hour of the lunch break, Sharon O'Neill and Maxine. Big, big track for her. Thanks for being a part of the lunch break. Grizz with you for another hour of lunch, and then we turn it into Drive. I'm with you right through till 6 o'clock. Now, of course, you can jump on our Facebook page. It's really simple. 88.9 FM Tamworth Radio. Couldn't be any easier. And we'd like to help, like you to help us out with how did you spend your childhood? I'm guessing it's like playing in the streets and the gang and people from school. And how'd you spend it? Did you have a lot of fun? I did. We were mainly in the streets playing football and soccer and cricket and you name it. We were into everything. We had a lot of fun growing up as kids. And hopefully you did too. Get on there. We want to learn about you. 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

Loser. Charlie Puth brought you right there, a loser. Have good mates of ours too, Cornell and Carr, with their classic "A Town Like This," and of course the Grease mega mix, Angelique. Was you were singing out loud out there. No wonder. I thought I could hear you, Angelina. Yeah, thanks for joining us on the lunch break here with Grizz. It's 88.9 FM Tamworth Radio. We've got lots more for you coming up in the hour too, including our rock and roll revival. It is a true classic that's still played today, still fills dance floors as well.

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1: 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I catched up with the president of Tamworth District Model Engineers Club, Graham Brown, recognising the importance of volunteers.
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9: And thanks for staying with us right here on The Lunch Break. You're with Grizz. It's time for our rock and roll revival. Now, we're talking about the Archies out of 1969 with their Sugar Sugar. Now, the Archies was a very much a fictional group. That's right, cartoon-wise and everything else. Of course, it was a fictional bubblegum pop band. Now, of course, we know all that sort of music and what have we, but nevertheless, they climbed to the top of the charts in 1969 with a song put together by Jeff Barry and Andy Kim. Now, of course, they're both great musicians and artists in their own right, but putting together a band, it makes you think now what AI is doing now to what they did then. Fictional bands knocking big artists off the top of the charts. Now, of course, you've got bands like, of course, Rolling Stones is what I'm trying to say. The Rolling Stones, Honky Tonk Women, sitting at number one, 1969, spent a nice lengthy period there. All of a sudden, a makeup band comes along and knocks them out of their number one spot.

0: There you go, fictional band out of 1969, knocking the big ones off the top. In fact, number one in Austria, also Belgium. We had Brazil, Canada, Denmark. Also, we had Germany, Ireland, Mexico, Norway, in all places, Rhodesia. Of course, it hit the top in the UK and the Billboard charts in the US as well. But Singapore, South Africa, Spain, also Sweden, and just an amazing song. And you think that AI is not going to have that problem as well. Well, let's look at way back to the Archies. That is your rock and roll revival.
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A cheer classic there from Moving Pictures, and What About Me, Eurythmics in that with Who's That Girl, and our very own Hurricane Fall in there with Wheels Up. Thanks for being a part of the lunch break. We're heading to 3 o'clock. We're about 7 minutes away, and here is Gary Moore.

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1: It's 3 o'clock. Good afternoon. I'm Madeline McNeil. Strikeforce detectives have charged a 23-year-old woman with organising a failed plot to kill a high-profile Sydney underworld figure. Three men were arrested following a pursuit in Wentworthville in April, with police alleging the vehicle was set up as a kill car. Detective Superintendent Jason Box says the woman faces a number of serious charges.
2: Detectives will allege in court this 23-year-old female was involved in the coordination of serious organised crimes, including this incident at Wentworth Leagues Club, including movement of firearms, conspiracy to murder, and staging vehicles that have been used by the offenders in this attempted murder.
1: Critical care staff have been deployed to a quarantine facility near Perth before five Australians on board a virus-stricken ship arrive home. The group, along with a New Zealander, will depart the Netherlands today and land at a West Australian defence base tomorrow. The passengers are showing no symptoms of hantavirus, but will still have to isolate for 3 weeks as a precaution. Coles is facing potentially significant penalties after it was found to have misled customers with its down-down promotions. A federal court judge has found price increases on sampled products were not artificial, but weren't in effect long enough before being used to show savings under the promotion. Former ACCC Chair Alan Fells has told Michael McLaren he believes Coles could be forced to pay hundreds of millions of dollars.
3: For the reasons that so many people were affected, it affects the cost of living. It was deliberate and sustained and deceptive.
1: The Albanese government's expressed concern at the opposition's push to link welfare to migration. Liberal leader Angus Taylor will use his budget reply to announce the coalition would restrict welfare benefits to Australian citizens only. The government argues such a policy demonises permanent residents who pay taxes and contribute to society. Mr Taylor says migrants would still get access to our healthcare system. Another 90,000 tonnes of fertiliser is bound for Australia to help farmers and producers. The three shipments have been underwritten by the federal government and come in addition to a 250,000-tonne deal with Indonesia. National Farmers Federation Chief Executive Mike Guerin says while it helps bridge supply gaps, much more is needed.
4: I talk to, you know, industry and other overseas countries, should I say, and they wonder aloud about how we got onto some of these spot shipments so quickly. So it's an acknowledgement of the move government made quickly to underwrite. Is it enough to get us right through the season? No. We've still got about 600,000 tonnes to find.
1: And emergency services are on scene in Sydney's inner west after a vehicle drove into a shopping centre at Rhodes. In finance, the All Ords is down 30 points at 88.50, one Australian dollar buying 72.57 US cents.
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5: Master Coach Wayne Bennett is throwing his support behind the intimidating Campbell Graham for a State of Origin call-up. Graham's one of the contenders for a Blues wing spot in the series opener. His Rabbitohs coach says the 26-year-old is ready.
6: Always a quality player and intimidating guy to play against. He's big and strong and hits pretty hard and runs good. So he can play wing, he can play centre. He's an ideal player for Origin.
5: The Blues say they'll target Maroons fullback Tamika Upton under the high ball in tonight's second women's State of Origin clash in Brisbane. Rory McIlroy has shrugged off any fitness concerns ahead of the PGA Championship, despite cutting short practice due to a toe injury. A century from Virat Kohli has guided Royal Challengers to a six-wicket win over the Knight Riders in the IPL. And 30 points from James Harden has led the Cavaliers to victory over the Pistons in the NBA. That's sport. I'm Adam Hawes.
1: 3:04, that's news and sport.
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8: And a very good afternoon to you. Welcome to The Drive Home. You're with Grizz. It's coming up 5 minutes past 3 o'clock. Now, it's Thursday today, the 14th of May. Now, we're looking for a top of 24 degrees today. We've reached that. A low of 8 overnight, 24 the top again tomorrow. But they are saying maybe a little chance of rain. But the real rain looks like it's going to come Sunday and Monday. But let's see how it all goes for tomorrow anyway. 24 is going to be your top right across the weekend at this stage. Now, winds this afternoon are south-easterly, 15 to 20 kilometres an hour, becoming lighter into the late evening. Now, the temperatures have remained very, very stable indeed. Right across the board, we're all still sitting on 24 degrees.
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8: 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Yes, bands that have food in their title, or they describe food.

0: There you go. There's our 3 of 3 revolving around food. That's with the band's names, of course. Black Eyed Peas, Meatloaf and Vanilla Ice. There you go. 3 of 3. Jump on our Facebook page. 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It's up in our featured section. Click on it, leave your message and we'll even put your name to it. It's right on 20 minutes past 3. You are on the drive home here on 88.9 FM.
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1: I need time, love, joy. 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

0: Rufus together, Ain't Nobody, as a back-to-back double play with Britney Spears for you right there. And our very own Voodoo Town in the mix too with Glory Days. Thanks for being a part of the drive home. You're with Grizz. Just a reminder, of course, the meeting about Ray Walsh House is on tonight. So if you want to head on down there, we've got some local coverage coming in from Jim Booth later on in the afternoon with you as well. So hang around and we'll get an update live from the meeting as well. So here on the drive home, you're with Riz.
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0: There you go, Johnny Cougar Mellencamp and Under the Boardwalk. And we went way back with the Kinks and Lola. You're with Grez here on the drive home at 17 minutes to 4 o'clock. And yes, I do have a small piece of useless information for you today. Yes, the dollar coin, the humble dollar coin, went into circulation in Australia today back in 1984. There you go. Thought you couldn't have got to sleep tonight without knowing that. And if you can't, you join Dan Missen. It's really simple.
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Belinda Carlisle in Too Deep. What a great duet from Toby Keith and Willie Nelson. Beer for My Horses. 7 minutes away from 4 o'clock. New sport and weather. Here aboard the drive home, this is Prince. But Tina Turner seeing us to the top of the hour. Tina Turner. Tina Arena, beg my pardon.

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1: It's 4 o'clock. Good afternoon. I'm Madeleine McNeil. Opposition leader Angus Taylor will be hoping to shift the dial in his budget reply later tonight. He'll announce a contentious plan which would see welfare benefits, including the NDIS, restricted to Australian citizens. There will also be a plan to automatically index tax brackets to inflation, so income is keeping up with the cost of living. Mr. Taylor believes his plan will help more Australians get ahead.
2: This is a time when Australians are feeling deeply insecure. They are losing hope of the prospect of owning a home, of starting and running a business, of starting a family. That's not the Australia I believe in, and it's not the Australia I grew up in, but it's the Australia I want to see again.
1: A man and woman in their 80s have been taken to hospital after their car crashed into a shopping centre in the Inner West. They suffered minor injuries when their vehicle struck the glass wall of a shop at Waterside Roads. Coles is expected to pay tens of millions of dollars in penalties after the federal court ruled the supermarket giant misled shoppers. While price increases were found to be legitimate, Justice Michael O'Brien ruled they were not sustained for long enough for the subsequent discounts to be considered genuine. Australia Institute Chief Economist Greg Jericho is hopeful the penalty matches the crime.
3: They've made massive profits out of this, but it really needs to send a message both to Coles and the entire industry just how egregious this type of behaviour is and that it really is outside the bounds of community expectations. So hopefully in the tens of millions, if not even above that.
1: A woman in Sydney's West has been charged with organising a failed murder plot targeting a high-profile organised crime figure. The 23-year-old is accused of being behind several crimes, including setting up a kill car involved in a pursuit at Wentworthville last month. New South Wales Health is encouraging cost-stretched families to take advantage of free healthcare services this winter. It's estimated a family of four could save more than $1,000 a year by accessing a GP through an urgent care clinic. Mental Health Minister Rose Jackson says there's a range of assistance available.
4: If you're looking at that family budget, if you're worried about those $20, $30, $40, $50 costs that add up, you don't have to be spending them on GPs. You can get pharmacists delivered flu vaccines right across the state and it's all completely free.
1: Also making news, a plane carrying six passengers from the Hanta virus-hit cruise ship to Australia will leave the Netherlands within hours after Foreign Affairs managed to secure them a flight. In finance, just before the close, the All Ords is trading down 7 points at 88.73. One Australian dollar is buying 72.5 US cents.
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5: Ronaldo Mulitalo is found to be on his best behaviour when he makes his return from injury for the Sharks tomorrow night. The star winger will make his comeback from a knee reconstruction against the Bulldogs. Coach Craig Fitzgibbon says the feisty Mulitalo needs to keep his emotions in check.
6: He puts himself into a state where it's really important to him that he sticks up for his teammates, and it'll be about our energy and him making sure that it's on our team and not giving it away and losing his cool and that. He's pretty focused about that.
5: The Knights have re-signed forward Jermaine McEwen for another two seasons, keeping him at the club until the end of 2028. The Cavaliers have taken a 3-2 lead over the Pistons in their NBA Conference semi-final, winning Game 5 by 117-113 in overtime. And Australia has officially launched its first America's Cup challenge in 25 years. That's sport. I'm Adam Hawes.
1: It's 4 past 4. That's the latest news and sport.
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8: Good afternoon, it's 4 past 4 here on The Drive Home. You're with Grizz. Thanks for staying with us this afternoon on this Thursday, the 14th of May. Now, at the moment, we've already reached our top of 24 degrees, but on the turnaround, yes, the mercury is starting to head south for the night. We're looking at a low of 8 overnight, the top of 24 degrees, and a possible shower tomorrow. That'll be interesting. Let's see what happens anyway. It's going to be 24, the tops right across the weekend, and rain expected to come in come Sunday, Monday. All right, the winds are southeasterly at the moment, 15 to 20 kilometres an hour, becoming lighter into the late evening. At the moment, we seem to be all holding firm on 23 degrees.
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0: One hit wonder from Norman Greenbaum for you right there. Spirit in the Sky, Billy Idol before that too, as we get into another hour of the drive home for you here on 88.9 FM Tamworth Radio. Look, later on the hour, we're going to give you a listen to Guess the Gob. Yeah, another gob listen. See, we can't knock it off tomorrow for $620. That'd be pretty cool. And, of course, we're going to have Larko's Unsung Heroes around about 4:30 for you. Yes, a great charity is going to come and have a chat with us again. So what happens each and every Thursday with Brett Larkham. Do yourselves a favour, tune in and see if we can't help these charities out.
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0: Love this life. Savage Garden before that too. You, I loved you. It's coming up 25 minutes past 4 o'clock. Around about 4:30 or so, we'll have Brett Larkham in the studio with Larko's Unsung Heroes, a great charity he's bringing along each and every week, and see if we can't help a local charity out. In the meantime, we're going to do this.
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0: Okay, the Tamworth Miniature Railway is holding a public running day on Sunday. 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For safety reasons, all passengers must wear enclosed footwear. So if you want to have a ride, make sure you put your sneakers on or something similar. You're not going to get on the train with thongs or slip-ons or something like that. It's a great day for the family, happening this Sunday, 17th of May, at the Tamworth Miniature Railway.
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0: That's the Bee Gees, More Than a Woman. Right on 4:30 here on the drive home. You're with Grizz, and I'm with Jim Booth. How are you this afternoon?
1: Not too bad, thank you very much, Grizz.
0: That's good to hear. Now, you're...
1: What am I doing?
0: Yes, what are you doing here?
1: Why am I here? At 5 o'clock, I'm going down to the Tamworth Hall, the War Memorial Hall, for the meeting to discuss Ray Walsh House.
0: Correct.
1: It's been the administrative centre of the Tamworth Council, now Tamworth Regional Council, for quite some time. Was built in 1976, 50 years ago, and opened by the Queen on her, I don't know how many times the Queen's ever been to Tamworth, but March of 1977. Then it was the PCCC, people will remember Peel Cunningham County Council, and a lot of the county councils distributed water and electricity around the country, so they essentially built it and paid for it. Then the state government shut down the county councils and Tamworth Regional Council had to buy it. So you can see where I'm heading here. We've bought it twice. And that was 1997. Then in 2022, 4 years ago, asbestos was discovered whilst council was trying to fix up the air conditioning. It had broken down and they went up into the ceiling, had to drill and found there was asbestos there. And as many people will know, you can leave asbestos alone, but once you start breaking it, that becomes a problem. So here we are 4 years later, and to do the right thing, council is now having a public meeting. That's at 5 o'clock. So if you want to head down to the War Memorial Hall, you can attend that. It's open to the public. There are various questions can be asked from the floor. Some are written prior. I punched a couple in. And then it's also being live streamed. So if you can't be there, have a look on the Tamworth Council site. You can see it from 5 o'clock, and then from 7 p.m. tonight there will also be a form opened such that people can make further comments.
0: Alright,
1: that's
0: well,
1: it.
0: We will talk to you later on this afternoon.
1: I'll talk to you, I'll let you know how many are there, etc.
0: Okay, alright, thanks for that, Jim.
1: Thanks
0: so much.

0: The first cut is the deepest. And I remember right before that, 22 minutes to 5 o'clock here on The Drive Home. You're with Grizz. And I do have Brett Larkham in the studio. Good afternoon, Brent.
1: G'day, Grizz. How are you, mate?
0: Very, very well. And you have an unsung hero with us, mate, here this afternoon. What a beautiful lady.
1: I do.
0: Take it away.
1: I do. Mate, be sitting beside me here, I have Mrs. Carol Swain from the United Hospital Auxiliary. She is our unsung hero for this week. And, of course, the unsung heroes in Tamworth and the district are the people who are raising funds and doing charity work. And that's what we're doing specially on every Thursday afternoon. Carol, welcome to the show. Welcome to the interview. How are you?
2: Thank you. Thank you, Brent. I'm very well, thank you.
1: So the UHA, can I call it the UHA, the United Hospital Auxiliary?
2: Yes, certainly.
1: Okay, we're on good talking terms now. The UHA, what exactly do you do?
2: Well, we raise funds for the hospital. So we get a wish list from the management of the hospital, and we take it to a meeting, which we have a meeting every month on a Monday at 2 p.m. at Oak Tree Village, and we discuss what we might purchase from this wish list for the hospital. And I'm very proud to say that in the past 12 months, we actually donated $49,000 worth of equipment to the hospital.
1: Wow, that is incredible. $49,000 to the hospital.
2: Yes.
1: And that's the hospital machinery that's keeping all of us Tamworth people in good check.
2: Well, yes. You know, we hope so.
1: And, well, not all of us, obviously. Some of us in good stead. Carol, that is fantastic. What a number. And, look, so anybody can join the UHA?
2: Yes, male, female, young, old, we'll have them all.
1: Right, so we're looking for volunteers for the UHA as well. And if I join the UHA, what could I expect to be doing?
2: Well, you'd be expected to come along to a meeting each month and pay a big sum of $5 to become a member.
1: $5
2: $5.
1: I can do it.
2: And then you could be helping bake cakes or cook pickles or sew aprons or anything you like.
1: Wow.
2: Really?
1: Well, I might give the apron sewing a bit of a miss because I'm a bit of a macho man, but I could certainly bake a cake.
2: Good, great. We'll have that.
1: Yeah. My mum used to be in the UHA and she loved it. She went away.
2: Well, she still is, I think.
1: Yes, she still is, excuse me. And she was baking cakes for you guys, and you go up to the hospital up there, and of course you're up there selling the stuff. I'm sure if anybody in Tamworth, anybody listening, you go up there to the cafeteria into the coffee shop there at the hospital.
2: To the left of the coffee shop.
1: Just to the left.
2: Yes, we won't get it mixed up.
1: No, we won't. We won't. No, we won't turn on their turf.
2: No.
1: But to the left of the coffee shop up there, if you see the ladies sitting down and selling cakes and whatnot, grab some because you're just donating to yourself.
2: Well, that is only once a month.
1: That's the market day.
2: And it's the third Wednesday of each month.
1: Yeah, from
2: 10 to 2. And even if you want to see what we're up to or what we do, you can come along and have a chat to the lovely ladies there.
1: Isn't that great?
2: We'd love to have a chat.
1: I reckon you would, over a cup of tea, no doubt.
2: Oh, coffee, whatever,
1: coffee?
2: Yeah.
1: Maybe a little whiskey?
2: Oh, not that time of the day, unfortunately.
1: No, nobody does that. Nobody does that. There's, of course, the regional conferences. Now, I've heard about the UHA regional conferences.
2: Yes.
1: Do they get wild?
2: Oh, no. We're not a wild crew. We're a working crew.
1: That's not what my mum said.
2: We just recently had a massive barbecue at the hospital last Friday, actually, where we provided a free barbecue for all. And doctors, nurses, actually it was really for the nurses and midwives, for International Nurses and Midwives Day.
1: Isn't that excellent?
2: Probably 500 people came along.
1: Wow.
2: And we had enough sausages, bread, coleslaw, all provided by the local businesses in Tamworth.
1: That is quite amazing. Now, speaking of which, I understand that there's a number of local businesses that contribute and donate to the UHA, to the Hospital Auxiliary.
2: They do.
1: And isn't that fantastic?
2: Yes, and we're very grateful. The Tamworth Lady Golfers won. We hold a function for them. We have Rotary have contributed.
1: Of course.
2: Antique Motorcycle Car Club. They always give us a donation after we do their catering.
1: Good guys.
2: Tamworth Ladies Town and Country Club. Always very generous.
1: Excellent.
2: They give money each year.
1: Excellent.
2: Business houses give money for raffles and Christmas. They give prizes for the big Christmas raffle. And recently we had a very substantial donation from a group called 51. Mm-hmm. And they gave us a donation because they saw us as being a very worthy organisation and hopefully to double our money. So the money they gave us, we're going to put into a raffle at Christmas time, and we're sure we're going to quadruple it.
1: That sounds absolutely excellent. Well, look, you're doing a fantastic job, Carol, you and all the members of the UHA, the United Hospital Auxiliary, and look, Tamworth and the area, thanks you so much. You're our unsung heroes this week.
2: Thank you, Brent.
1: And keep up the great work. If anybody would like to help out, to join or to donate, jump on the 88.9 Facebook page. We're going to leave your contact details and the whole area says thank you.
2: Well, thank you for having me today and spreading the word.
0: There you go, that's Brett Larkham's Unsung Heroes.

0: Coming up 10 minutes away from 5 o'clock here on The Drive Home, you're with Grizz. Now, tomorrow morning sees the Gob return around about 10 past 8 with Scotty, $620. How good would that be? You ready? Give you a quick listen.
1: Found it.
0: Found it. 6766 1889 tomorrow morning. Let Scotty know who it is. You're $620 richer.
1: Found it.
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you go, Peter Blakely, for you right there as a part of our double play with Europe. You stay with us. New sport and weather coming up very, very shortly.

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1: It's 5 o'clock. Good afternoon. I'm Madeline McNeil. The Consumer Watchdog says customers should be able to identify genuine value for money at the supermarket. A judge has ruled Coles misled customers with its down-down promotions, finding while price rises for the sample products weren't artificial, the higher cost hadn't been in place long enough before being used to show savings under the promotion. ACCC Chairperson Gina Cass-Gottlieb says the court will now decide what penalty the supermarket giant should face.
2: The ACCC will seek a substantial penalty reflecting the importance of accurate pricing for consumers, and also because it is very important that a penalty is not just able to be dismissed as a cost of doing business.
1: A judgment will be handed down in a similar case against Woolworths at a later date. Welfare reform will be among the big announcements in the opposition's budget reply to be delivered tonight. Liberal leader Angus Taylor believes benefits should be restricted to Australian citizens only. His policy would mean permanent residents waiting to become citizens wouldn't be eligible for any payments besides healthcare. The government is accusing the coalition of demonising migrants who contribute to the nation's wealth. A repatriation flight carrying six passengers to Australia from a virus-stricken cruise ship will arrive in Perth tomorrow. A critical care team is in place at the special facility where they'll quarantine for 3 weeks. Federal Health Minister Mark Butler says strict testing is being undertaken.
3: The six passengers are still in good health. They have all tested negative for hantavirus and are showing no symptoms. All passengers and all crew members will travel this flight for its duration in full PPE.
1: A Northwest Sydney man has been charged with sending a menacing message on social media to a member of Federal Parliament. The 22-year-old from Bligh Park has been granted bail ahead of his first court appearance next month. The Liberals are vowing to improve access to men's health services if they win the next state election. Leader Kelly Sloan believes too many men are dying early and many from preventable causes. Shadow Parliamentary Secretary for Men's Health Matt Cross has told Clinton Maynard it's important to start the conversation.
4: I did not take my health as seriously as I should have, almost died from that. So we're starting a conversation, particularly here in New South Wales, to say, men, you need to start talking about your health, take it seriously, because sadly, it's going to cost lives.
1: And a man and woman in their 80s are being treated for minor injuries after their car crashed into a glass wall at Rose Waterside Shopping Centre. In finance, the All Ords closed up 4 points at 88.84, one Australian dollar buying 72.6 US cents.
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5: Dolphins coach Christian Wolfe's confident his players can handle rampaging Rabbitohs star Latrell Mitchell. Wolfe backing his centre Jack Bostock to get the job done on Mitchell tomorrow night in their NRL clash at Suncorp Stadium.
6: And you've seen over the last couple of weeks, you know, he's made a big difference to us. So, you know, it's not about him going out and trying to stop Latrell. He's got to go out and play his own game, and you know, he's got plenty of strengths to his game too, so it's a great little matchup.
5: The Bulldogs have pulled out of the race to sign Warriors halfback Luke Metcalf. He's expected to join the Dragons. Months after becoming an Australian citizen, American-born Bryce Cotton will make his Boomers debut. The 33-year-old six-time NBL MVP has been selected for World Cup qualifiers in July. And former Australian Test batsman Marcus North has made history after being confirmed as England's men's new national selector. That's sport. I'm Adam Hawes.
1: It's 5:04. That's the latest news and sport.
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7: With the latest from the regional newsroom, I'm Sarah Fraser. Stores across Tamworth have seen a greater increase in local business thefts. The Oxley Police District has taken a different tactical approach to eliminate offences, posting CCTV images of individuals who may be of assistance in investigations could see improvements. Senior Superintendent of Oxley Police District Dave Cooper says a 100% strike rate has been put on social media to identify every single offender. Moving on, You Should Be a Cop Roadshow was held yesterday in Tamworth, highlighting the importance of growing police from regional areas. A newly rolled out initiative to be a cop in your own town provides a promise of return to specific areas in regional New South Wales, allows a guaranteed placement, increasing police outside of metropolitan areas. Manager for the New South Wales Police Force Recruitment Branch, Inspector Tina Davies, says different specialist police recruitments present enhanced encouragement for police recruitment.
8: If ever you've been considering a career with policing, now is the perfect time to join the New South Wales Police Force. We're currently rolled out an initiative called Be a Cop in Your Hometown, where we provide a promise of return to particular areas within regional New South Wales, where unless there's a reason that would preclude you from returning to your hometown, we guarantee placement in that location.
7: Each week, heavy freight travels along the New England Highway with concerns growing over the federal government's inland rail decision and the potential increase of trucks on roads across the northwest. Currently, more than 50,000 tonnes of freight is transported through Tamworth each year. Mayor of Narrabri Shire Council, Daryl Tiemann, says the decision will result to little improvement to regional rail lines. Finishing off with sport, the South United Football Club will hold its annual Old Boys Day on Saturday, May 23rd at Riverside, featuring home games against the Hillview Rovers with reserve grade at 1 p.m. and first grade at 3 p.m. That's your regional news. I'm Sarah Fraser.
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10: And there you have it. And thank you very much, Sarah, for keeping us updated. Before we go to the weather, I'm going to cross to Jim Booth.
11: Thank you, Grizz. Yes, I'm outside the Tamworth War Memorial Hall, and there's around about 150 people inside for the meeting to discuss the future of Brad Walsh House. All the councillors are sitting up the front. It appears that they've brought in an independent facilitator to facilitate the meeting. There is a microphone in the middle of the room so people can make comment and ask questions if they want to. People have been submitting questions over the last couple of weeks. And also the meeting is to be recorded, so that if you can't be here now, then you can watch it back on the council's website. And then also, if you want to raise questions, you can do that. Apparently from about 7 p.m, there'll be a form which is up online on the council website, and you can ask whatever questions that you want to. I did speak to the general manager as he went in, and he said they will be revealing some of the numbers of how much they have spent on remediation thus far due to finding the asbestos. Mind you, they didn't find the asbestos before years ago. They knew it was there for some years, so they'd found it in the ceiling, but as we know, as long as you leave it alone, it's okay. But then when the air conditioning broke down, they discovered that there was asbestos dust in the air conditioning ducts, so you couldn't even turn the air conditioning back on, otherwise you're blowing asbestos over the staff and the public. So a lot of that will come up tonight, but it's on now. People are still coming in to the Tamworth Town Hall. Otherwise, you can watch the live stream or watch the recording later on. So that's it from the Tamworth Town Hall.
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10: Okay, we want to thank Jim Booth for that quick cross there before we get into the weather. Now, look, it's Thursday the 14th of May today. Now, we're looking at a low of 8 overnight. That's going to be cold right there, single figures. And, of course, a top of 24 to end our working week. It's going to be a chance of a possible shower around 2. Going to be happy to see if there we get a sprinkle or two as we move into the weekend. The tops are going to remain around about 24 degrees, with rain expected on Sunday afternoon and into Monday. Now, winds are 15 to 20 kilometres an hour southeasterly at the moment, and will become lighter as we move into the late evening. As we look at the temperature at the moment, we have Gunnedah, Narrabri, Baraba all sitting on 21 degrees. 20 degrees right here in Tamworth, Werris Creek, Corindi and Manila.
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1: Oh, that's right. That's Travis Tritt and the Bible Belt. Of course, that song featured in My Cousin Vinny as well in the movie. 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Rodney Crowell and Johnny Cash before that with I Walked the Line Revisited. You're on the drive with Grizz.
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2: 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If you want to have a chat with him, it's really, really simple. 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Emma's back as well, and I'll be back for your drive home and as a part of the lunch break. 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

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Thanks for staying with us here on The Drive Home, 88.9 FM at Tamworth Radio. Of course, we are 99.5 FM in the Liverpool Plains. And yes, we are live and local. Don't forget a big weekend on the way for you too. Sizzling Saturday, Euro Groove, Sunday Night Hoedown. They're all in the mix this weekend. And I will be giving away a car. That's right. We'll be giving away a car on the Think Local, Shop Local campaign this Sunday morning. BTS here.

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9: I've heard people say that too much of

Oh, there you go, the Jane Deere Girls and Shotgun Girl, Barry White with his classic as we went back as a blast from the past, and BTS. Well, that's a wrap for me for the day. It's been a real pleasure working for you. Let's do it all again tomorrow. What do you say? His Winds Have Changed, the Scorpion. You have a great night. No matter what you do, have fun doing it.

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1: It's 6 o'clock. Good evening. I'm Madeline McNeil. Housing, welfare and immigration will be the focus of Angus Taylor's first budget reply speech as Liberal leader. Federal politics reporter Nelson Scott.
2: Consistent polling has shown the opposition's base has fractured as One Nation surges in popularity. Liberal leader Angus Taylor will use his budget reply to win back disillusioned voters, arguing it's getting harder for people to get ahead.
3: This is a time when Australians are feeling deeply insecure.
2: He'll announce welfare payments, including the NDIS, would be restricted to Australian citizens, with permanent residents only able to claim healthcare. Mr Taylor will also outline a policy which would see migration levels linked to new homes built. But One Nation leader Pauline Hanson has accused the opposition of stealing her ideas.
4: The difference is that Angus Taylor has no vision for the future.
2: The budget reply will also contain measures to reduce bracket creep, improve energy security, and lift defence spending. Nelson Scott, Canberra.
1: A Sydney doctor has been charged with assaulting multiple patients over the span of almost 40 years. The 70-year-old has been arrested following a search of his Waterloo practice. Detectives allege the 70-year-old sexually assaulted four patients between 1988 and March this year. The federal court's ruling against Coles is being hailed as a victory for all Australians. A judge found the supermarket was justified in raising prices of sampled items, but because the higher prices were only in place for 4 weeks before being reduced on promotion, customers weren't getting a genuine discount. The ACCC says it will seek a substantial penalty for Coles. Rental Task Force investigators are using new data matching technology to identify breaches of no grounds evictions. Around 600 properties have been identified for potential breaches over the past year and more than $50,000 in fines issued. Better Regulation Minister Analak Chantivong says it means agencies and landlords doing the wrong thing can be quickly and effectively targeted.
5: Enforcement of the rules sends a very clear message that the New South Wales Minister of Labor Government will not tolerate landlords gaming the system to ensure that renting is fair and better for the people of New South Wales.
1: Five Australians and a New Zealander who were on board a cruise ship during a hantavirus outbreak will arrive in WA tomorrow. Critical care staff have been deployed to a quarantine facility near Perth, where the group will spend at least 3 weeks in isolation. And a man from Sydney's northwest will face court next month, charged with sending a menacing social media message to a federal politician. In finance, the All Ords closed up 4 points at 88.84, one Australian dollar buying 72.52 US cents.
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7: Nine Sport.
1: The Blues are chasing back-to-back series wins and they take on the Maroons in tonight's second women's State of Origin match. After winning a scrappy series opener in Newcastle, assistant coach Ryan Sims says the clash at Suncorp Stadium should be a better spectacle for fans.
8: I think both teams have improvements across the board and that's the exciting thing about it. We've had time to look over the previous game, make adjustments, and then we'll be able to come out swinging tonight.
1: Bulldogs NRLW co-captain Taylor Preston's re-signed for another 2 years, keeping her at the club until the end of the 2028 season. AFL Premiers, the Brisbane Lions are gearing up for a grand final rematch tonight when they take on Geelong at the Gabba. There's reports the Sydney Thunder has signed English legend Andrew Flintoff as Big Bash coach, and Manchester City's beaten Crystal Palace 3-0 in the Premier League. It's 6:04. That's the latest news and sport.
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9: Friday the 15th of May is looking partly cloudy right across the region, with Tamworth expecting a little bit of rain in the morning and afternoon. There will be light winds throughout the region as well. Tamworth a low of 8 to a top of 24, Corindai a low of 8 to a top of 24, and Gunnedah a low of 10 to a top of 24 degrees. Stay safe, have a great Friday, that's the latest weather forecast.
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1: Good evening, I'm Alex Riddell. Opposition leader Angus Taylor will soon deliver one of his most important speeches of his political career. In the next half an hour, Mr. Taylor will respond to Labor's budget with his own alternative plan to manage the nation's finances. His address comes as the coalition is losing votes to rival One Nation. Speaking briefly before his address to Parliament, Mr. Taylor is confident Australia will like his ideas.
2: Feeling great. Looking forward to it. Look, it's about laying out the big difference between us and what we believe in and Labor. And we are here to fight for hardworking Australians, and that's what this speech is going to be all about.
1: A woman in Sydney's West has been charged with organising a failed murder plot targeting a high-profile organised crime figure. The 23-year-old is accused of being behind several crimes, including setting up a kill car involved in a pursuit in Wentworthville last month. A flight carrying six passengers to Australia from a virus-stricken cruise ship will arrive in Perth tomorrow. Foreign Affairs has secured the plane and crew for the flight. The passengers will be quarantined for 3 weeks in a special facility with a critical care team now in place. Federal Health Minister Mark Butler says strict testing is being undertaken.
3: The six passengers are still in good health. They have all tested negative for hantavirus and are showing no symptoms. All passengers and all crew members will travel this flight for its duration in full PPE.
1: A 14-year-old Melbourne girl who faced 109 charges for an alleged spree of incidents, including anti-Semitic attacks, has had her charges dropped because of her age. Her lawyer has indicated he would argue she was too young to know her actions were wrong because she was 13 at the time. Former Victorian Magistrate Tony Parsons warns if she offends again, she should face the full force of the law.
4: Now, it's one thing knowing what you're doing is naughty or very seriously naughty, but criminal intent is a different moral level of culpability. So she will face the normal children's court processes and she has no longer got the benefit of Dolly Incapaction.
1: Another 90,000 tonnes of fertiliser is bound for Australia to help farmers and producers. The three shipments have been underwritten by the federal government and is in addition to a 250,000-tonne deal with Indonesia. And Coles is expected to pay tens of millions of dollars in penalties after the federal court ruled the supermarket giant misled shoppers. While price increases were found to be legitimate, the judge ruled they were not sustained for long enough for the subsequent discounts to be considered genuine. In finance, one Australian dollar is buying 72.5 US cents.
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1: The Dragons have reportedly signed out of favour Warriors halfback Luke Metcalf. He is expected to join the club next season on a three-year deal. Bulldogs coach Cameron Seraldo confirming his club pulled out of the race.
7: We looked at it. Luke's a great player, very exciting player, and he's a great person too, but at this point in time, we're not going to go down that path.
1: Coming up this hour, the Blues are chasing back-to-back series wins when they take on Queensland in tonight's second women's State of Origin match. In the AFL, Collingwood great Peter Daicos isn't worried about his son's form ahead of tomorrow night's clash with Sydney. Nick Daicos was kept quiet against the Cats last week and he's set to be tagged again by the Swans. And Manchester City is still alive in the race for the EPL title after a 3-0 win over Crystal Palace. That's the latest in news and sport.
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8: Friday the 15th of May is looking partly cloudy right across the region, with Tamworth expecting a little bit of rain in the morning and afternoon. There will be light winds throughout the region as well. Tamworth a low of 8 to a top of 24, Quirindi a low of 8 to a top of 24, and Gunnedah a low of 10 to a top of 24 degrees. Stay safe, have a great Friday, that's the latest weather forecast.
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1: Good evening, I'm Alex Riddell. The opposition has pledged to create a Future Generations Fund to help pay down debt and build infrastructure. The coalition says when resource revenues are higher than forecast, 80 cents of every dollar would be poured into the fund. A quarter of the money raised would be directed towards regional areas. Delivering his budget reply, Liberal leader Angus Taylor says the policy will benefit the nation.
2: An Australia where we have confidence in our nation's future. An Australia where we have hope and optimism. This isn't the Australia we know today. But we have known it, and we can know it again.
1: Critical care staff have been deployed to the Bullsbrook quarantine facility in Perth's north before five Australians on board a virus-stricken ship arrive home. The group have left the Netherlands and will land at Pearce Air Base tomorrow. The passengers are showing no symptoms of hantavirus, but will still have to isolate for 3 weeks as a precaution. A doctor has been charged with assaulting multiple patients over almost 40 years at his Sydney practice. The 70-year-old was taken into custody following a search of his practice at Waterloo. It's alleged he sexually assaulted four patients between November 1988 and March this year. A young woman accused of coordinating a foiled plot to kill a high-profile Sydney gangland figure is being warned she will face the same penalties as those on the ground. The 23-year-old was arrested over her alleged connection to a kill car involved in a pursuit last month. Police allege she was hired by senior members of an organised crime group to plan the attack. Detective Superintendent Jason Box says being behind the scenes is no less of a crime.
3: Their acts constitute, under the definition of the law, their principal offenders, and they will be charged with the same offences as those that actually fire the shots.
1: Five teenage boys have pleaded not guilty to murdering two children in Melbourne's West. The 12-year-old and 15-year-old were allegedly stabbed to death just streets apart from one another as they walked home from basketball last year in Cobblebank. Coles is expected to pay millions in fines for misleading customers with its down-down promotions. Madeleine McNeil reports.
4: The ACCC says it will seek a substantial penalty for the supermarket giant after the consumer watchdog claimed victory in the federal court. While the judge ruled price increases on sampled products were legitimate, he found the higher prices weren't in place for long enough before being used to show savings under the promotion. A judgment will soon be handed down in a similar case against Woolworths, and Australia Institute Chief Economist Greg Jericho says Coles' biggest rival is likely feeling nervous.
5: Either they're looking to settle or they would be just feeling like they're also going to be headed for a very similar judgment.
4: Madeleine McNeil reporting.
1: In finance, one Australian dollar is buying 72.5 US cents.
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1: Carlton and Essendon have been bumped into primetime slots for rounds 16 to 22 amid poor form. AFL fixture boss Josh Bowler explains why both sides won't play on Thursday or Friday nights.
8: Both currently sitting in the bottom four on the ladder, generally won't have bottom four type matchups in primetime, and so, yeah, that's how it's landed.
1: Geelong and Sydney were the big winners from the latest fixture drop with four marquee games each. The Dragons have reportedly signed out of favour Warriors halfback Luke Metcalf. He is expected to join the club next season on a three-year deal. Bulldogs coach Cameron Seraldo confirming his club pulled out of the race. And Manchester City has kept its English Premier League title hopes alive with a 3-0 win over Crystal Palace at home. They sit 2 points behind table toppers Arsenal with 2 games left to play. That's the latest in news and sport.
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9: Friday the 15th of May is looking partly cloudy right across the region, with Tamworth expecting a little bit of rain in the morning and afternoon. There will be light winds throughout the region as well. Tamworth a low of 8 to a top of 24, Corindai a low of 8 to a top of 24, and Gunnedah a low of 10 to a top of 24 degrees. Stay safe, have a great Friday. That's the latest weather forecast.
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1: Good evening, I'm Alex Riddell. The federal government claims the opposition will come after Medicare to pay for various measures in their budget reply. Liberal leader Angus Taylor has pledged to automatically index all tax thresholds to inflation, giving workers an extra $100,000 over 4 years. A Future Generations Fund would also be established to help pay down debt and build infrastructure. But Senior Minister Claire O'Neill claims the coalition hasn't done its homework.
2: Angus Taylor is a Liberal straight out of central casting, and we know what that means. It means they're coming after Medicare, they're coming after education, and they're coming after the services that your family relies on.
1: Economists say Woolworths will be feeling nervous after the federal court ruled Coles guilty of misleading customers with its down-down promotions. The rival supermarket giant is facing near-identical allegations from the ACCC, with a ruling still to come. Australia Institute Chief Economist Greg Jericho says Woolworths will be sweating.
3: They seem to either take it in turns or copy each other very closely, and so I would expect that Woolworths, either they're looking to settle or they would be just feeling like they're also going to be headed for a very similar judgment.
1: The mother of an alleged double murderer has been denied bail amid allegations she attempted to influence a key witness ahead of her son's trial. Colleen Lamar was charged last month with intending to pervert the course of justice. Beau Lamar Condon is back in court in September, accused of murdering Luke Davies and Jesse Baird in Sydney in 2024. Police have ruled out a link between the firebombing of a beauty salon in Melbourne's north and the spate of attacks on Melbourne night spots. A projectile was thrown through the front window of a laser clinic in Reservoir just after 5:30 this morning, then a fire was lit inside. A Sydney man has been charged with sending a menacing message to a federal politician's social media account. The 22-year-old is facing a maximum penalty of 3 years behind bars. He'll face court next month. Thousands of footy fans heading to Suncorp for the NRL Magic Round are being encouraged to have a skin check at the same time. A mobile clinic is being set up in the car park by the Australian Skin Cancer Foundation, offering skin checks for free. Chief Executive Jay Allen says it uses world-first 3D technology.
4: Every patient receives full-body clinical skin checks supported by advanced 3D imaging and clinician-led assessment. It's quite an amazing bit of technology.
1: Also making news, critical care staff have been deployed to a quarantine facility in Perth before five Australians on board a virus-stricken ship arrive home. Two people are in a critical condition, dozens more injured after a bus crash in North Queensland. In finance, one Australian dollar buying 72.4 US cents.
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1: Bulldogs NRLW co-captain Taylor Preston has re-signed for another 2 years, keeping her at the club until the end of the 2028 season. Meantime, a short time ago in the Game 2 of the Women's State of Origin, New South Wales leading 8-6. In the AFL, in the grand final rematch between Geelong and Brisbane, a short time ago, the Cats leading the Lions 36-32. Meantime, Port Adelaide Premiership coach Mark Williams has joined Hawthorn as its AFLW head of development. Months after becoming an Australian citizen, Bryce Cotton will make his Boomers debut. The 33-year-old six-time NBL MVP has been selected for World Cup qualifiers in July. There's been reports the Sydney Thunder have signed English legend Andrew Flintoff as their Big Bash coach. That's the latest in news and sport.
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7: Friday the 15th of May is looking partly cloudy right across the region, with Tamworth expecting a little bit of rain in the morning and afternoon. There will be light winds throughout the region as well. Tamworth a low of 8 to a top of 24, Corindai a low of 8 to a top of 24, and Gunnedah a low of 10 to a top of 24 degrees. Stay safe, have a great Friday, that's the latest weather forecast.
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1: Good evening, I'm Alex Riddell. Australian workers would be $1,000 better off under a $22 billion plan announced in the opposition's budget reply. Federal politics reporter Nelson Scott.
2: Liberal leader Angus Taylor has responded to Tuesday's budget, outlining his economic vision for the nation. Mr. Taylor claims as wages rise, workers are pushed into higher tax brackets, limiting their buying power. To counter this, the opposition is proposing all tax thresholds become automatically indexed to inflation. The policy would commence with the bottom two tax brackets in 2028 before being expanded to all income earners from 2032. Mr. Taylor claims it would make the majority of workers $1,000 better off over 4 years.
3: Australians will be rewarded, keep more, and get ahead.
2: But Senior Government Minister Claire O'Neill claims the policy hasn't been thought through.
4: What they got was uncosted nonsense.
2: The opposition is also pledging to create a future generations fund to help pay down debt and build infrastructure. Nelson Scott, Canberra.
1: A young woman accused of coordinating a foiled plot to kill a high-profile Sydney gangland figure is being warned she will face the same penalties as those on the ground. The 23-year-old was arrested over her alleged connection to a kill car involved in a pursuit last month. Police allege she was hired by senior members of an organised crime group to plan the attack. Detective Superintendent Jason Box says being behind the scenes is no less of a crime.
5: Their acts constitute, under the definition of the law, their principal offenders, and they will be charged with the same offences as those that actually fire the shots. So they're serious offences carrying, 25 years or more, so they really need to consider what they're doing.
1: A Melbourne teenager who carried out a two-month crime spree, including anti-Semitic attacks and mowing down a cyclist while on bail, will not be prosecuted due to her age. The 14-year-old walked free with a clear record after the prosecution withdrew 109 charges. Her lawyer had indicated he would argue she was too young to know her actions were wrong. At the time, the allegations against her were deemed so serious she was refused bail twice. The Electoral Commission of Queensland is urging residents of the Stafford area to vote early. A by-election is currently being held after the electorate's independent MP Jimmy Sullivan passed away last month. Voting is open from 8am to 6pm tomorrow at centres that can be found on the Electoral Commission Queensland website. Coles is expected to pay tens of millions of dollars in penalties after the federal court ruled the supermarket giant misled shoppers. While price increases were found to be legitimate, the judge ruled they were not sustained for long enough for the subsequent discounts to be considered genuine. In finance, one Australian dollar is buying 72.4 US cents.
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1: The Blues have clinched the 2026 Women's State of Origin Series with a 14-10 win over Queensland at Suncorp Stadium. Dolphins coach Christian Wolf is confident his players can handle rampaging Rabbitohs star Latrell Mitchell. Wolf backing his centre Jack Bostock to get the job done on Mitchell in tomorrow night's NRL clash at Suncorp Stadium.
8: And you've seen over the last couple of weeks, he's made a big difference to us. So, it's not about him going out and trying to stop Latrell. He's got to go out and play his own game, and he's got plenty of strengths to his game too, so it's a great little match.
1: In the AFL, at three-quarter time, Geelong lead Brisbane 96-66. And former Australian Test batsman Marcus North has made history after being confirmed as England men's new national selector. That's the latest in news and sport.
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9: Friday the 15th of May is looking partly cloudy right across the region, with Tamworth expecting a little bit of rain in the morning and afternoon. There will be light winds throughout the region as well. Tamworth a low of 8 to a top of 24, Corindai a low of 8 to a top of 24, and Gunnedah a low of 10 to a top of 24 degrees. Stay safe, have a great Friday, that's the latest weather forecast.
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1: Good evening, I'm Alex Riddell. The opposition has confirmed 17 welfare benefits will be restricted to Australian citizens. Liberal leader Angus Taylor has made the announcement as part of his budget reply speech. It would mean permanent residents waiting to become citizens would not be eligible for payments except healthcare. Mr Taylor has told Parliament the changes would save the budget billions of dollars.
2: I announced that a coalition government will reserve the NDIS and 17 different welfare programs, including JobSeeker, Youth Allowance and the Family Tax Benefit, for Australian citizens only, and save taxpayers billions.
1: The opposition has also announced a plan to index tax brackets to inflation in a bid to give workers more money in their pocket. A Future Generation Fund would also be established to help pay down the nation's debt and improve infrastructure, especially in the regions. A doctor has been charged with assaulting multiple patients over almost 40 years at his Sydney practice. The 70-year-old was taken into custody following a search of his practice at Waterloo. It's alleged he sexually assaulted four patients between November 1998 and March this year. A 14-year-old girl has walked free from 109 charges following a two-month crime spree in Melbourne. The charges were dropped because of her age. She was 13 at the time, and police were unable to prove that she knew what she was doing was wrong. Former Victorian Magistrate Tony Parsons says she will not be granted the benefit of the doubt if she offends again.
3: Once they hit 14, then they're treated by the criminal law as normal people. They don't get the benefit of that.
1: WA police are continuing to investigate after the suspicious death of a woman in Perth North. It's believed a man left the woman's body with paramedics in Joondalup before taking off. Police took a 35-year-old man into custody for questioning. After searching his home, they've charged him with several drug and weapon-related offences. No charges have been laid in connection to the woman's death. Master Builders Queensland report the state is facing an annual shortfall of 19,000 construction workers. The industry say they need to hone their focus on recruiting apprentices and retaining workers. Deputy Chief Executive Michael Hopkins says builders are also under further strain from surging fuel prices.
4: That really has hit the building and construction industry hard, because it means not only is transport costs higher, many of the building products themselves actually cost higher. And we know in an industry where we work under fixed price contracts, builders can't really pass those costs on. So their margins are being squeezed at the moment, and they're already working on very small margins.
1: In finance, one Australian dollar is buying 72 US cents.
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6: Nine Sport.
1: In the AFL, Geelong have had a 41-point win over Brisbane at the Gabba. The Cats 17-15-117 to Brisbane's 11-10-76 in the grand final rematch. Sean Manor with five goals for the Cats. The Blues have won the 2026 Women's State of Origin Series after a 14-10 win over Queensland at Suncorp Stadium. Tegan Berry and Jessie Southwell produced a pair of try-saving tackles to help New South Wales claim the series. Master coach Wayne Bennett is throwing his support behind the intimidating Campbell Graham for a State of Origin call-up. Graham is one of the contenders for a Blues wing spot in the series opener. And months after becoming an Australian citizen, American-born Bryce Cotton will make his Boomers debut. That's the latest in news and sport.
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7: Friday the 15th of May is looking partly cloudy right across the region, with Tamworth expecting a little bit of rain in the morning and afternoon. There will be light winds throughout the region as well. Tamworth a low of 8 to a top of 24, Corindai a low of 8 to a top of 24, and Gunnedah a low of 10 to a top of 24 degrees. Stay safe, have a great Friday. That's the latest weather forecast.
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1: Hello, I'm Gabrielle Hodson. The Albanese government has accused the opposition of producing a budget reply full of uncosted nonsense. Federal politics reporter Nelson Scott.
2: A $22 billion tax cut is among the big spending items outlined in the coalition's budget reply. Under the plan, tax brackets will be indexed to inflation, handing most Australian workers about $1,000 over 4 years. Liberal leader Angus Taylor has told Parliament it's the right thing to do.
3: Australians will be rewarded, keep more, and get ahead.
2: But senior government minister Claire O'Neill argues there's no detail on how the opposition would pay for its promises.
4: What they got was uncosted nonsense.
2: The coalition has also announced plans to slash the nation's migration rate, increase defence spending, and establish a fund to pay down the nation's debt and build infrastructure. Nelson Scott, Canberra.
1: A plane has departed the Netherlands for WA carrying 6 passengers from a virus-hit cruise ship. It should get to the RAAF Peace Air Base around 11 in the morning local time. The passengers who aren't showing any symptoms of hantavirus will be bused to a nearby quarantine facility. Federal Health Minister Mark Butler says all precautions have been taken.
5: There are very strict conditions about the flight, about the landing, and about the quarantine arrangements at Bullsbrook. Australians can have very high confidence that we are doing everything to ensure that this is undertaken completely safely.
1: Queensland police want to hear from witnesses after a bus rollover that's claimed the life of one passenger. The crash happened on the Bruce Highway north of Bowen around 4. The bus with 29 people on board was heading from Cairns to Airlie Beach. The 70-year-old driver is in Bowen Hospital with minor injuries. Detectives in Melbourne's West are investigating a suspicious truck fire in Sunshine North. Police believe two males smashed the windows of a parked truck around 9, pouring accelerant inside the vehicle before lighting it. A date in the children's court in the morning for a 17-year-old girl accused of assaulting a pregnant teenager on a bus in Sydney's West. The alleged attacker was arrested after a short foot chase in Penrith on Thursday afternoon. She's facing 3 charges, including affray. Delta Goodrum has stunned the audience in Vienna at the Eurovision practice event for her song Eclipse. Fans are already predicting a top 5 finish. Her second semi-final gets going about 5 hours from now. Finance and the Aussie dollar is buying 72.2 US cents.
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1: The AFL's Sir Doug Nicholls round has got going with a massive win for Geelong over Brisbane.
8: The Brisbane Lions, the reigning champs, have gone down in a stunning win by Geelong. Their first win on the road is a genuine away game, is a triumph. The grand final rematch reverses the score. The Cats winning by 41 points.
1: The Cats on 17 goals, 1,517 to the Lions, 11 goals, 10, 76. NRLW and New South Wales has claimed the Women's State of Origin series after winning their second match against Queensland, 14 points to 10. Blues player Kezzy App says she's proud of her team.
9: Yeah, it's always tough up here. Queensland are a really tough side, so but that, yeah, our heart was in our chest there on that last little bit, but yeah, just super proud of the girls' efforts.
1: And the first ever FIFA World Cup final halftime entertainment has been announced, featuring Madonna, Shakira and BTS. The big one will be held on Sunday, July 19 at New Jersey Stadium. That's the latest in news and sport.
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10: Friday the 15th of May, partly cloudy conditions today. There is a medium chance of showers throughout the afternoon. 8 degrees expected overnight, headed towards 24 degrees for both Tamworth and Quirindi. Gunnedah 10 overnight to top of 24. Partly cloudy conditions on Saturday, a top of 24, and Sunday a possible shower in 24.
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1: Hello, I'm Gabrielle Hodson. The federal government has dismissed the opposition's new tax policy as uncosted nonsense. In his budget reply, Liberal leader Angus Taylor pledged to reduce bracket creep by indexing all tax thresholds to inflation. The proposal would see the most workers pocket an extra $1,000 over 4 years. But senior government minister Claire O'Neill claims it's a thought bubble.
2: It looks to me like something he came up with on the back of a napkin. I mean, can you imagine coming forward with a proposal like this without a proper costing? Our initial look at this suggests that in some cases this is actually going to mean a tax increase for some lower income Australians.
1: The Coalition's also used its budget reply to announce an immigration overhaul, which would cap migrant numbers to new homes. Welfare benefits would also be limited to Australian citizens, with migrants only able to access health services. A plane carrying 6 passengers from a hantavirus-hit cruise ship has left the Netherlands on its way to WA. Alex Riddell's in Perth.
3: The RAAF plane is expected to arrive at Pearce Air Base around 11 a.m. on Friday local time. The passengers will then be transferred to the nearby quarantine facility in Bullsbrook, approximately 40 kilometres northeast of Perth. On board is 4 Australians, a permanent resident from the UK and a New Zealander. The passengers are not showing any symptoms of hantavirus. They will isolate at the facility for 3 weeks and undergo continuous testing. Federal Health Minister Mark Butler says all precautions have been taken.
4: There are very strict conditions about the flight, about the landing and about the quarantine arrangements at Bullsbrook.
3: Alex Riddell, Perth.
1: A 14-year-old girl facing 109 charges has walked free after a 2-month crime spree in Melbourne. Police were unable to prove that she knew what she was doing was wrong. Former magistrate Tony Parsons says she won't get the benefit of the doubt next time.
5: She clearly knew what she was doing was wrong, but whether or not she had the level of understanding that it's morally absolutely unacceptable is the point that the police felt they were unable to prove. Once they hit 40, then they're treated by the criminal law as normal people. They don't get the benefit of that.
1: The AFP's charged a 22-year-old in Sydney over a menacing message sent to a federal MP. Investigators executed a search warrant in Bly Park, seizing electronic devices. If found guilty, he could face up to 3 years jail. Finance and the Aussie dollar's buying 72.2 US cents. The Dow Jones is up 231 points and the Nasdaq's up 136.
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7: Nine Sport.
1: NRL and New South Wales has won its second women's State of Origin match, claiming the entire series, beating Queensland 14 points to 10.
8: The siren sounds, back to back for the Blues. Origin dominance for New South Wales.
1: That call from Nine. AFL, and to kick off the Doug Nicholls round, Geelong has beaten Brisbane by 41 points at the Gabba in a grand final rematch that's seen a reversal of fortune. Geelong's Sean Manner booted 5 goals and told Fox Footy he was making the most of an opportunity.
9: I think we've been the best out for the last few years, so to get back on top of that's obviously key to success, so that's good.
1: The Cats have climbed to 3rd on the ladder. The Lions have sunk to 6th. NBL basketball superstar Bryce Cotton will make his long-awaited debut for the Boomers after a drawn-out visa ordeal. The 33-year-old, who's won 6 of the league's most valuable player awards, will represent Australia in Perth next year. That's the latest news and sport.
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10: Friday the 15th of May, partly cloudy conditions today. There is a medium chance of showers throughout the afternoon. 8 degrees expected overnight, headed towards 24 degrees for both Tamworth and Quirindi. Gunnedah 10 overnight to top of 24. Partly cloudy conditions on Saturday, a top of 24, and Sunday, a possible shower in 24.
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1: Good morning, I'm Gabrielle Hodson. Australian workers would be $1,000 better off under a $22 billion plan announced by the opposition's budget reply. Federal politics reporter Nelson Scott.
2: Liberal leader Angus Taylor has responded to Tuesday's budget, outlining his economic vision for the nation. Mr. Taylor claims as wages rise, workers are pushed into higher tax brackets, limiting their buying power. To counter this, the opposition is proposing all tax thresholds become automatically indexed to inflation. The policy would commence with the bottom two tax brackets in 2028 before being expanded to all income earners from 2032. Mr. Taylor claims it would make the majority of workers $1,000 better off over 4 years.
3: Australians will be rewarded, keep more, and get ahead.
2: But Senior Government Minister Claire O'Neill claims the policy hasn't been thought through.
4: What they got was uncosted nonsense.
2: The opposition is also pledging to create a future generations fund to help pay down debt and build infrastructure. Nelson Scott, Canberra.
1: A woman has died and a 51-year-old man is in hospital under police guard after a stabbing in the Canberra suburb of O'Connor. ACT police say the pair are relatives. A second man who also lives at the home was also treated for injuries. Tragedy in the Whitsunday region where a passenger on a bus has died after a rollover on the Bruce Highway at Gumloo. The bus heading from Cairns to Airlie Beach had 29 people on board. They'd been taken to hospitals in Townsville, Eyre and Bowen. The WA Nationals say the Cook government isn't taking a mouse plague in the Midwest seriously. Locals are reporting unprecedented numbers of rodents destroying grain. Shadow State Agriculture Minister Lachlan Hunter says the losses will cost the grain industry $1 billion.
5: Where do we see Jackie Jarvis and Roger Cook on this issue? They should be getting on the phone day after day, urging the APVMA to get on with it and approve these higher dosage baits so we can actually nip this in the bud to ensure that we don't have more devastation. Impacts on the Western Australian economy.
1: And Delta Goodrum has stunned the audience in Vienna at the Eurovision practice event. Fans are already predicting a top five finish for her song Eclipse. The 41-year-old's due to appear in the second semi-final, which gets going about 3 hours from now. Finance and the Aussie dollar is buying 72.2 US cents. The Dow Jones is up 456 points and the Nasdaq's up 284.
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7: Nine Sport.
1: Round 10 of the AFL has got going with a grand final rematch and this time a win for the Cats, 117 to the Lions 76. Geelong's Tom Stewart has told Fox Footy it wasn't easy playing Brisbane at the Gabba.
8: It's probably the hardest place to come and play footy, to be honest with you. It wasn't too long ago when they did that to us, so it was nice to come up here off a short turnaround and put in a good performance.
1: The Cats have climbed to third on the AFL ladder. The Lions have sunk to sixth. New South Wales has claimed the NRLW State of Origin series after winning their second match against Queensland, 14 points to 10, in enemy territory. Maroons player Lauren Brown has told Nine there were too many mistakes.
9: Way too many errors, not completing our sets, but I'm super proud of the girls. Our scramble defence, I don't think we had the rubber possession there, so really proud of the defensive effort. And I feel like we turned away a few tries from the Blues, but end of the day, yeah, we just couldn't complete.
1: Women's basketball and Opals captain Sammy Whitcomb is returning to the WNBL, signing a deal with Perth Lynx. The 37-year-old led Bendigo Spirit to a championship win before departing to play in Europe. That's the latest in news and sport.
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10: Friday the 15th of May, partly cloudy conditions today. There is a medium chance of showers throughout the afternoon. 8 degrees expected overnight, headed towards 24 degrees for both Tamworth and Quirindi. Gunnedah 10 overnight to top of 24. Partly cloudy conditions on Saturday, a top of 24, and Sunday, a possible shower in 24.
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1: Good morning, I'm Gabrielle Hodson. The opposition has pledged to create a future generations fund to help pay down debt and build infrastructure. The coalition says when resource revenues are higher than forecast, 80 cents of each dollar would be poured into the fund. A quarter of the money would be directed to regional areas. Delivering his budget reply, Liberal leader Angus Taylor says the policy will benefit the nation.
2: An Australia where we have confidence in our nation's future. An Australia where we have hope and optimism. This isn't the Australia we know today, but we have known it and we can know it again.
1: The opposition has also announced a $22 billion package which would gradually deliver a $1,000 tax cut to most workers by 2032. Mr Taylor would also cap migration and restrict 17 welfare benefits to Australian citizens only. Queensland Police want to hear from witnesses after a bus rollover that's claimed the life of one passenger. The crash happened on the Bruce Highway north of Bowen around 4. The bus with 29 people on board was heading from Cairns to Airlie Beach. The driver, a 70-year-old man from Mackay, is in Bowen Hospital with minor injuries. A date in the children's court in the morning for a 17-year-old girl accused of assaulting a pregnant teenager on a bus in Sydney's west. The alleged attacker was arrested after a short foot chase in Penrith on yesterday afternoon. She's facing three charges, including affray. Detectives in Melbourne's west are investigating a suspicious truck fire in Sunshine North. Police believe two males smashed the windows of a parked truck around 9, pouring accelerant inside the vehicle before lighting it. A woman's been released from hospital and into police custody after allegedly punching a 46-year-old paramedic in the groin and scratching a policewoman in Sydney. After a concern for welfare report, emergency services were called to Hyde Park, where the woman tried to leave during treatment. The 23-year-old will front court this morning, charged with assaulting a frontline health worker and assaulting police. And the American National Recording Registry has added 25 more items to its collection, spanning the history of recorded sound. For the first time, artists from the 21st century have been included, including Taylor Swift and Beyoncé with Single Ladies Put a Ring on It. Finance and the Aussie dollar is buying 72.1 US cents. The Dow Jones is up 373 points and the Nasdaq's up 236.
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4: Nine Sport.
1: NRL and New South Wales has claimed the Women's State of Origin series after winning their second match against Queensland, 14 points to 10. Blues player Kezia App says she's proud of her team.
5: Yeah, it's always tough up here. Queensland are a really tough side, so but that, yeah, our heart was in our chest there on that last little bit, but yeah, just super proud of the girls' efforts.
1: The AFL's Sir Douglas Nicholls round has got going with a massive win for Geelong over Brisbane.
6: The Brisbane Lions, the reigning champs, have gone down in a stunning win by Geelong. Their first win on the road is a genuine away game, is a triumph. The grand final rematch reverses the score. The Cats winning by 41 points.
1: The Cats finished on 17 goals, 15-117, to the Lions 11 goals, 10-76. And the first ever FIFA World Cup final halftime entertainment has been announced. It'll feature Madonna, Shakira and BTS. The big one will be held on Sunday, July 19 at New Jersey Stadium. That's the latest in news and sport.
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7: Friday the 15th of May, partly cloudy conditions today. There is a medium chance of showers throughout the afternoon. 8 degrees expected overnight, headed towards 24 degrees for both Tamworth and Quirindi. Gunnedah 10 overnight to top of 24. Partly cloudy conditions on Saturday, a top of 24, and Sunday a possible shower in 24.
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Yeah, that's a great hour opener there. We caught up with the latest news, sport and weather. And now we're going to get into some of the biggest hits of all time. Let's continue that right now.

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0: 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Question of the day. We want to know what you're thinking, so join us. 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
1: Good morning, I'm Gabrielle Hodson. The federal government claims the opposition will come after Medicare to pay for various measures in their budget reply. Liberal leader Angus Taylor has pledged to automatically index all tax thresholds to inflation, giving workers an extra $1,000 over 4 years. The measure is expected to cost $22 billion, but senior government minister Claire O'Neill says the coalition hasn't done its homework.
2: Angus Taylor is a Liberal straight out of central casting, and we know what that means. It means they're coming after Medicare, they're coming after education, and they're coming after the services that your family relies on.
1: The opposition has also used its budget reply to announce a big cut to Australia's migration rate and overhaul welfare spending. Defence would get a boost and a special fund would be established to pay down debt and build infrastructure, especially in regional areas. An Albanese government plan to introduce a 30% tax on family and personal trusts is going to hit the finances of dozens of federal MPs from both sides of politics. SMH The Age says almost one in three MPs have declared they or a family member have at least one kind of trust. Queensland Nationals MP Andrew Wilcox is the biggest user of the financial vehicle and is attached to 17 trusts. The AFP's charged a 22-year-old in Sydney over a menacing message sent to a federal MP. Investigators executed a search warrant in Bly Park, seizing electronic devices. If found guilty, he could face up to 3 years jail. A plane's departed the Netherlands for WA carrying six passengers from a virus-hit cruise ship. It could get to the RAAF Peace Airbase around 9 hours from now. The passengers, who aren't showing any symptoms of hantavirus, will be bused to the nearby quarantine facility. Federal Health Minister Mark Butler says all precautions have been taken.
3: There are very strict conditions about the flight, about the landing, and about the quarantine arrangements at Bullsbrook. Australians can have very high confidence that we are doing everything to ensure that this is undertaken completely safely.
1: And the Melbourne Symphony Orchestra has contacted donors saying philanthropic funds won't be used on legal fees. The Financial Review says the MSO is getting ready to fight a landmark Fair Work case brought against it by pianist Jason Gillam, who had performances cancelled after he made a statement about the Gaza conflict while on stage. Finance and the Aussie dollar is buying 72.2 US cents. The Dow Jones is up 331 points and the Nasdaq's up 263 points.
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5: Nine Sport.
1: AFL, and to kick off the Doug Nicholls round, Geelong has beaten Brisbane by 41 points at the Gabba in a grand final rematch that's seen a reversal of fortune. Geelong's Sean Manner booted 5 goals and told Fox Footy he was making the most of an opportunity.
6: I think we've been the best at that for the last few years, so to get back on top of that, obviously key to success, so that's good.
1: The Cats have climbed to third on the ladder. The Lions have sunk to sixth. NRLW and New South Wales has won its second women's State of Origin match, claiming the entire series, beating Queensland 14 points to 10.
7: The siren sounds. Back to back for the Blues. Origin dominance for New South Wales.
1: That call from Nine. WNBL NBL basketball superstar Bryce Cotton will make his long-awaited debut for the Boomers after a drawn-out visa ordeal. The 33-year-old will represent Australia at the FIBA Basketball World Cup qualifiers in Perth next year. Cotton's won 6 of the league's MVPs. That's the latest news and sport.
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8: Friday the 15th of May, partly cloudy conditions today. There is a medium chance of showers throughout the afternoon. 8 degrees expected overnight, headed towards 24 degrees for both Tamworth and Quirindi. Gunnedah 10 overnight to top of 24. Partly cloudy conditions on Saturday, a top of 24, and Sunday a possible shower in 24.
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0: Friday morning on the Overnight Program. Hope you're well and fine. Real soon we'll catch up with John Maesteers, who is our regular guest on a Friday morning, who provides us with some bush poultry. And always looking forward to catching up with John. Stay tuned.
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0: Okay, welcome back to the program. Every Friday morning, John Maesteers joins us. John's been around the bush for a long, long time. And John, I want to ask you a question. A mate of mine saw a white kangaroo the other day, an albino-roo. Have you ever seen an albino-roo?
5: To be honest with you, no.
0: No, they're very rare, aren't they?
5: They are indeed.
0: I thought I'd ask you because you're an old bushy that's been around for a long time and
5: crossed a dry gully or two and a few running streams as well.
0: Very good, John. What have you got for us today?
5: The poem I'm doing next is a poem titled The Packhorse Drover. It was written by Bruce Simpson, who himself was a packhorse driver for about 15 or 20 years in the Territory and Western Queensland. And being a packhorse driver is a tough life. The droving life is a life that's free on the unfenced routes of the backcountry. And a packhorse camp is the place to be when they're bringing the store mobs over. Oh, life is happy with not a care, for the bush smells strong in the balmy air, for a whiff of the cook would curl your hair in the camp of a packhorse drover. Now the drover's bed is a couch to please on the stony ground mid the bogan fleas, or in mud that is up to a horse's knees when the wintry rains drift over. But life is happy and life is sweet. Those never are enough for a man to eat, and losing weight is a simple feat in the camp of a packhorse drover. The sky is grey with a hint of rain when the wind blows chill over the Rankin Plain, and a ringer swears he'll never drove again when the ceiling of hell frosts over. But life is happy and life is good round a cow dung fire when there is no wood, and the damper tastes as it never should in the camp of a packhorse drover. We watch the mob and we sing the blues, and we'll sell our souls for a nip of booze as the hours drag by on their leaden shoes and the Southern Cross turns over. It's a rugged life, but we never whine, for the mateship found in the bush is fine, though the boss, of course, is a hungry swine and a typical packhorse drover. Thank you.
0: Yeah, tough old days, the packhorse drovers. Thanks very much, John.
5: Thank you.
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0: 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Thanks to sponsor Tamworth Building Supplies.
1: Good morning, I'm Gabriel Hodson. The Albanese government has accused the opposition of producing a budget reply full of uncosted nonsense. Federal politics reporter Nelson Scott.
2: A $22 billion tax cut is among the big spending items outlined in the coalition's budget reply. Under the plan, tax brackets will be indexed to inflation, handing most Australian workers about $1,000 over 4 years. Liberal leader Angus Taylor has told Parliament it's the right thing to do.
3: Australians will be rewarded, keep more and get ahead.
2: But senior government minister Claire O'Neill argues there's no detail on how the opposition would pay for its promises.
4: What they got was uncosted nonsense.
2: The coalition has also announced plans to slash the nation's migration rate, increase defence spending and establish a fund to pay down the nation's debt and build infrastructure. Nelson Scott, Canberra.
1: A woman's been released from hospital and into police custody after allegedly punching a 46-year-old paramedic in the groin and scratching a policewoman in Sydney. After a concern for welfare report, emergency services were called to Hyde Park, where the woman tried to leave during treatment. The 23-year-old will front court this morning, charged with assaulting a frontline health worker and assaulting police. A plane carrying 6 passengers from a hantavirus-hit cruise ship has left the Netherlands and it's on its way to WA. Alex Riddell is in Perth.
5: The RAAF plane is expected to arrive at Pearce Air Base around 11am on Friday local time. The passengers will then be transferred to the nearby quarantine facility in Bullsbrook, approximately 40 kilometres northeast of Perth. On board is 4 Australians, a permanent resident from the UK and a New Zealander. The passengers are not showing any symptoms of hantavirus. They will isolate at the facility for 3 weeks and undergo continuous testing. Federal Health Minister Mark Butler says all precautions have been taken.
6: There are very strict conditions about the flight, about the landing and about the quarantine arrangements at Bullsbrook.
5: Alex Riddell, Perth.
1: Delta Goodrum hits the stage in Vienna this hour for the second semi-final of the Eurovision Song Contest. The 41-year-old stunned the audience at a practice event with predictions her song Eclipse will make the top 5. Finance and the Aussie dollar is buying 72.2 US cents. The Dow Jones is up 381 points and the Nasdaq's up 248.
0: Nine Sport. 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TBX, corner of Dampier and Goodin Street, Timmins.
1: New South Wales has claimed the NRLW State of Origin Series after winning their second match against Queensland, 14 points to 10, in enemy territory. Maroons player Lauren Brown has told Nine there were too many mistakes.
7: Way too many errors, not completing our sets, but I'm super proud of the girls, our scramble defence. I don't think we had the rubber possession there, so really proud of the defensive effort. And I feel like we turned away a few tries from the Blues, but end of the day, yeah, we just couldn't complete.
1: Round 10 of the AFL has got going with a grand final rematch, and this time a win for the Cats, 117 to the Lions, 76. Geelong's Tom Stewart has told Fox Footy it wasn't easy playing in Brisbane at the Gabba.
8: It's probably the hardest place to come and play footy, to be honest with you. It wasn't too long ago when they did that to us, so it was nice to come up here off a short turnaround and put in a good performance.
1: The Cats are third on the ladder, the Lions are sixth. Women's basketball and Opals captain Sammy Whitcomb is returning to the WNBL after signing a deal with Perth Lynx. The 37-year-old led Bendigo Spirit to a championship win before departing to play in Europe. And that's the latest in news and in sport.
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10: Well, across the region for today, partly cloudy is the outlook. Maybe a chance of a shower a bit later as we head for highs of 24 for Tamworth, Gunnedah and Quirindi, 25 the top today for Narrabri, 23 for Barrabur and Manila, 18 for Walker and 21 for both Nundle and Murrurundi. I like it when a plan works. It's nice, isn't it? Currently in Tamworth, we're sitting on 11 degrees. It's 11 also in Quirindi, and it's 11 in Gunnedah.
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Breakfast at 88.9. You with Scotty on the Breakfast Show this morning. Good morning to you. It is 5:08. And I tell you what, we got a huge one today coming up on the Breakfast Show, because a bit later we're going to be catching up with Gavin Morris with the weekend weather. We'll preview this weekend's sport as well locally. We'll also talk about the plans that council has for Ray Walsh House after their big meeting that they had last night. $620 up for grabs today as Guest of Gob returns. Can Delta Goodrum eclipse her way into the top five at Eurovision? We'll get on board with her as she gets underway with that in the next hour or so. Also, we'll get into some most clicked. Does it still hold up today? Birthdays, days of the year, and a whole lot more. Do not go anywhere.

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1: Bashful change of atmosphere.
0: I wish I could sing like that. It's not everything singing, you know. The only important thing these days is rhythm and melody. Rhythm.

0: 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Got to get myself right out of here with a bit of Rush. And still to come on 88.9 FM's Breakfast Show. Well, we're going to get into some stuff you may have missed.
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Ah, how good. Prince and Purple Rain right here at 88.9. You're waking up with Scotty today. This is your breakfast show, and let's get into some stuff you may have missed. And China's Xi Jinping has warned US President Donald Trump that their two countries could clash over Taiwan if the issue is not handled properly. An unusually harsh, admission that stood in contrast between the American leader's praise for his counterpart. Opposition leader Angus Taylor has promised to index tax brackets, slash immigration, and scrap net zero policies in his budget reply as the coalition seeks to recapture voters switching to One Nation. Prime Minister Anthony Albanese has appeared visibly angry in Question Time yesterday after he was challenged over claims he personally benefited from negative gearing before buying his $4.3 million home. Labor has not adjusted the grossly over-budgeted price tag for Snowy Hydro 2.0, despite estimates that the massive energy project will set taxpayers back $42 billion. British Prime Minister Sir Keir Starmer is facing a new threat in the form of a major rival in Andy Burnham after a Labour MP quit the party to hand the Greater Manchester Mayor an opening. Tamworth Regional Council has revealed their only plan now for Ray Walsh House is to sell it, as costs to remove the asbestos will blow out to over $50 million. We'll talk more about this later. French police issued a warning to drivers to beware of drunken deer. It's true. And other wildlife who have been wandering onto roads after consuming fermented fruits. Yeah, that's something you won't hear about. To sports news, and a couple of outstanding try-saving tackles have helped the Blues clinch the 2026 Women's State of Origin Series with a tight 14-10 victory over a gritty Maroon side, while the Dragons have also continued their signing spree, confirming the addition of star halfback Luke Metcalf on a 3-year deal from next season. And New South Wales coach Laurie Daly has confirmed that he is yet to decide on who will wear the number one jersey for the Blues. It's currently in a two-way shootout between the incumbent Dylan Edwards and also the Dally M medalist James Tedesco. Damien Hardwick's weekly press conference has taken a tense turn after a reporter grilled the Gold Coast coach about an AFL integrity probe into a Sun staffer and overall industry links to sports betting companies. And in one of the Big Bash League's most significant off-field acquisitions in the cricket, the Sydney Thunder are expected to announce former English captain Andrew Flintoff as the club's brand new coach. These stories on the way in the national news very soon here at 88.9. But here's Andrew Swift. It's a head full of honey at 88.9.

0: 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We got the latest from the National Newsroom, and also after your news, we got Days of the Year.
1: Haven't joined our Facebook yet? 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Question of the day. 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
4: Josh Bryan. The Blues have silenced the Brisbane crowd in a nail-biting finish, sealing back-to-back series victories in the women's State of Origin. A try-saving tackle from Tegan Berry in the final minute helped secure the 14-10 win at Suncorp Stadium. Player of the match, Jessie Southwell, warning they aren't done yet and they're still hunting the first series whitewash since the three-match format was introduced.
5: It was a very special game and I'm glad we got it done, but I think we want to redeem ourselves from last year and kind of sweep the series, so I think, yeah, we're really looking forward to game three.
4: Opposition leader Angus Taylor is urging coalition supporters to believe again after outlining an ambitious policy response. Mr. Taylor used his budget reply to announce a $22 billion cut to income taxes in 4 years. He's also promising to slash Australia's migration rate and confirmed that welfare benefits would be limited to Australian citizens. Mr. Taylor's told Parliament he's prepared to take the fight to Labor.
6: But with the policies I've announced and the vision I've outlined, I hope you can begin to believe again. Believe in our promise of better government. Believe in the prospect of a fairer, freer, and better Australia.
4: The opposition has also announced a future generation fund, which would be used to pay debt and build infrastructure. A woman has been charged with assaulting a paramedic and a police officer in Sydney. Emergency services were responding to a concern for welfare when a 23-year-old was accused of punching a paramedic in the groin and scratching a police officer on the hand. She was taken to hospital before being released into police custody and charged. China's president is believed to have warned his US counterpart the countries could clash if the issue of Taiwan is not handled properly. Xi Jinping and Donald Trump have met during the American leader's visit to China. A Chinese readout featured a reference to the warning, but the US summary made no mention of Taiwan. Scientists say the developing El Niño in the Pacific Ocean could be one of the strongest on record. Global forecasters warn it's looking more likely that we could see what's described as a super El Niño, where the sea surface temperatures climb 1.5 degrees above normal. Also making news, British Health Secretary Wes Streeting has resigned, saying he's lost confidence in Keir Starmer's leadership. It would pave the way for him to launch a leadership challenge of his own. And a new type of giant long-necked dinosaur has been identified by scientists after the remains were uncovered in Thailand a decade ago. In finance, the Dow Jones is up 387 points, the Nasdaq up 254. One Australian dollar is buying 72.5 US cents.
7: G'day, it's Macca. If you missed the morning show yesterday, this is what you missed. Member for Maranoa and former leader of the Nats, David Littleproud, spoke to us, had a bit to say about the budget. He's looked over it and he believes the government's coming after more money now that they've spent all of our money. Pretty much as simple as that. Here's what he had to say.
8: Budget on Tuesday night is an ideological one. He's run out of what money he's got off you already and now he's coming back for more. But what he's done with these capital gains and negative gearing is apparently all to solve a problem that he's only just found, which is about housing and particularly letting young people in. I mean, he knew about that problem before the election. He should have taken this to the election. This isn't a new problem, but he didn't need to tax housing, increase taxes on housing to solve the problem of getting young people in the market. All he had to do was cut the migration numbers. He's going to bring in 2 million. 2 million migrants into this country over his 4 and a bit years. They're just pouring into our cities and we haven't got the roofs to put over them. So why he hasn't pulled back on that? And only now I see that he's prioritising some tradies to come in to help us build and construct. I mean, this is just where it's catch up, but we've all paid the bill. He's always hated negative gearing. He's always hated the capital gains tax benefits of people wanting to work hard and have a go and invest and prepare for their retirements. and to be able to hand something over to the next generation. He's always hated

0: at that, and now he's going to tax it, and unfortunately we're all going to pay the bill.
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9: Well, across the region for today, remaining partly cloudy, maybe a chance of a shower or two sneaking in this afternoon as we head for highs of 24 for Tamworth, Gunnedah and Kurundi, 25 for Narrabri, 23 the top for Baraba and Manila, 18 for Walker and 21 for both Nundal and Murrurundi. In Tamworth at the moment it's 9, it's 10 in Kurundi and it's 10 in Gunnedah.
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And we've just seen a great country perform just then. Switzerland are up in just a moment. But apparently Delta Goodrum not too far away, actually, from what I hear. Anyway, days of the year today. That's what we're into at the moment. And today's days of the year is actually a really, really good one. So, look, let me just get my cameras up at home and my audio and just see what's going on here for a second, because it's got everything to do with days of the year. Yeah, there we go. That sounds good. Oh, listen to them. Oh, today is National Do Lunch With Your Dog Day. Might sound a little bit unusual, but listen to that little fella sitting at home. And he wants you to come home and have some lunch with him. Do Lunch With Your Dog Day brings joy to both people and pups. And the idea is simple. All you have to do is share a meal with your four-legged friend and take a break from the usual routine. Some folks pack a lunch and head out to the park, while others grab a patio seat at a dog-friendly cafe. The focus isn't fancy food. It's all about time together. All right, Daisy. Yes, yes, yes. Yes, okay. All right. Look, I'll be home shortly, all right? Watching a tail wag while you sip something cool makes the whole outing feel a lot better than any lunch alone. So today, make sure that you have lunch with your dog today. Because after all, to love somebody like they love you, it's a beautiful thing. Here's the Bee Gees.

0: The Bee Gees, To Love Somebody at 88.9. You're waking up with Scotty today on The Breakfast Show, and you are, of course, hanging out with me all the way through until 9 this morning. And Macca will be back, of course, at 9 o'clock, and he'll be taking all of your calls a bit later on 6763 9533. Now, speaking of which, I can tell you last night there was a very, very interesting meeting which was held at the Tamworth Town Hall, and it was, of course, to do with Ray Walsh House after his asbestos was found there. Now, there was probably around about 200-300 people that were there last night to hear what the council had to say. Now, they gave us basically four options that they brought up on the screen. One of them was to do absolutely nothing about it and just let it sit there and do nothing. The next option that they gave us last night was to, well, maybe do some renovations on it, but if they do some renovations on it, well, basically it's would cost well over $50 to $60 million for them to do that. That's one of the things they said. They said that they could impose an SRV to fund remediation and redevelop within the next 10 years before the project would be complete. So it would have to sit there, lay dormant for a bit until they can get some money, and then they would have to sit there. The other option that, of course, they were leaning to was to sell it. It's basically where they were saying, you know, if they allowed private investment to reactivate the building and bring economic value towards the CBD. Looks as though that's the way that the council is swaying, that they wanted to sell it. A lot of people were pretty upset about that whole thing. They were saying, well, what are you doing? You know, it's an institution in our area, blah, blah, blah. But basically, the council's made their mind up. That's how it is. So that's what the outcome was last night. Now, basically, they have decided, they have said that they've had two investors not long ago, a while ago, that basically said that one of them wanted to buy Ray Walsh House for $5 million and the other one wanted to buy it for $5 million. So two investors there wanting to buy it for $5 million each. Now, they weren't going to come together as one big thing. They were going to come together individually. That's the way at least I understood it last night. It was very, very interesting the way that it all played out. So basically, the end of the day, looks like Ray Walsh House will be up for sale.
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1: It's 6 o'clock. Good morning. I'm Josh Bryant. Angus Taylor has delivered his first budget reply, hoping to revive the opposition's political fortunes. Federal politics reporter Nelson Scott explains.
2: The Liberal leader has been under pressure to recapture the imagination of voters as One Nation continues to eat into its supporter base. Angus Taylor's most ambitious policy would see all tax brackets indexed to inflation by 2032. The $22 billion plan would make most workers $1,000 better off over 4 years.
3: Australians will be rewarded, keep more, and get ahead.
2: Businesses with a turnover of less than $10 million would get a permanent instant asset write-off of up to $50,000. Higher than forecast resource revenue would be directed towards reducing government debt and delivering infrastructure, while the immigration rate would be slashed. Nelson Scott, Canberra.
1: One Nation has overtaken Labor in the first major poll since the federal government handed down its budget. The Roy Morgan survey found primary support for One Nation up at 32%, while Labor held 28.5% of the primary vote. Police are searching for a group of people after a home invasion in Sydney's west. Officers were told the group broke into an Auburn property, assaulting two men inside. The 18 and 23-year-olds were treated at the scene before being taken to hospital. Consumer advocates are hoping more action will be taken to crack down on price gouging after the federal court ruled Coles had misled shoppers. Of the 14 examples of pricing tickets submitted to the court, only one was found not to be misleading, as it didn't include the old price on the label. Choice's Andy Kelly says it's a significant loophole for other supermarkets.
4: We could see that supermarkets just remove the was price and continue very similar conduct. So this is why we're calling on the federal government to implement a range of minimum information requirements to prevent that happening.
1: British Health Secretary Wes Streeting has resigned, saying he's lost confidence in Prime Minister Keir Starmer's leadership. The move could pave the way for Streeting to launch a leadership challenge against the embattled British Prime Minister. Experts are warning of record global temperatures as the chances grow of a super El Niño by spring. Sea surface temperatures in the Pacific are already half a degree above normal in some parts. The last very strong El Niño occurred in 2015-16. Also making news, sources claim the Snowy Hydro 2.0 project could end up costing more than 11 times the original estimate. And Australia's Delta Goodrum is preparing to take to the Eurovision stage in Vienna for the second semi-final. In finance, the Dow Jones up 375 points, the Nasdaq up 246, one Aussie dollar buying 72.1 US cents.
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5: The Blues have taken back-to-back Women's Origin titles after downing the Maroons 14 points to 10 at Suncorp Stadium. It's the first time New South Wales has retained the Women's Shield since 2019, with stars Tegan Berry and Jessie Southwell boasting two try-saving tackles in the game's dying minutes. Coach John Strange labelling it one of the best defences he's seen.
6: Yeah, it was a bit of an odd game in certain aspects. Queensland kept coming, we knew they were going to, and these girls, led by our captain Izzy, just didn't give up, and obviously that was telling in the end.
5: Matilda's captain Sam Kerr has announced she'll depart Super League club Chelsea after tomorrow's clash against Manchester United. And Aussie golfer Minwoo Lee is tied for the lead in round one of the PGA Championship at 3 under for 67. That's sport. I'm Toby Goff.
1: It's 6:04. That's the latest news and sport.
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8: Well, across the region for today, remaining partly cloudy as we head for highs of 24 for Tamworth, Gunnedah and Crindie. 25 the high for Narrabri today, 23 for Baraba and Manila, 18 expected for Walker and 21 for Nundle and Murrurundi. In Tamworth at the moment, it's 9 degrees, it's 10 on Kurundi and it's 10 in Gunnedah.
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8: Well, we're keeping an eye on Eurovision this morning because our very own Delta Goodrum is about to perform shortly. We're going to keep an eye on that. But coming up next, we're going to find out if it still holds up today. What song is it today? Well, we'll find out next.

the only thing that looks good on me is you at 88.9, as Delta Goodrum has now just hit the stage over at Eurovision, and she's got the crowd into a bit of a frenzy as well with her massive song that she's doing at the moment. So good on you, Delta. We'll give you some of that shortly as soon as we get some of that audio. We're doing it in the background at the moment. But I'll tell you what, it's time to get into Does It Still Hold Up for Today? And today's song is a dead set cracker. It comes to you from 1955, and it was a breakthrough hit for this particular artist, and it was a foundation track of rock and roll as well. Now, it's famous for its nonsensical intro and pounding rhythm, and the song's original highly suggestive lyrics were also heavily sanitized by a local songwriter to make it more suitable for mainstream radio back in the day. Now, the original vibe was, before it was recorded, this particular performance performed the song in nightclubs, and it was basically Tutti Frutti Good Booty. It featured highly raunchy, coded lyrics about different things that you can do in the bedroom, but it actually got edited, and, well, now it's actually one of those big songs that, well, it was actually changed all around anyway. But the question is, does it still hold up for today? Well, let's check it out. Little Richard is the song. It's Tutti Frutti right here at 88.

0: There you go. A little bit of Little Richard and Tutti Frutti. Does it still hold up for today, though? That is the question. Well, I'll leave that over to you guys. Tell us about it on our Facebook page today. Now, Delta has just performed as well at Eurovision, as I just mentioned. Rousing applause. We'll bring you that shortly.
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The Baby Animals and their big hit Painless right here at 88.9. You with Scotty on The Breakfast Show. And, well, Delta Goodrum, she's taken the stage over there at Eurovision. And, well, I thought that we might check out a little bit of how it all played out for her over there with her song Eclipse. She managed to wow the crowd over there, I'll tell you that much, with her huge performance. Take a listen to how it went.

There you go. That's a little bit of how she went over there at Eurovision. Crowd were going nuts for her, I'll tell you that much. And, well, yeah, they reckon that she's going to be in for a top five performance. She had the levitating sort of thing going on, and then she had a piano out there, and she was going gangbusters out there, I'll tell you that. And the crowd were loving her. Good to see an Aussie. Go the Aussies. That's all I have to say. Let's beat all the rest of them. The UK just performed. They were really weird. They had TV heads and weird stuff. Here's Brad Cox. It's drinking season, 88.9.

98.9 with Brad Cox. I tell you what, you might need a few drinks to get through Eurovision. Jesus. Oh, there are some performances on there that are just like, what is this crazy stuff that they're doing out there at the moment, the Euros? Wow. Here's Cher. It's 88.9.

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0: A home invasion in Sydney's west. Dusty Fitzpatrick has more.
1: Police were called to a home in Auburn to reports of a break-in. On arrival, they were told several people had forced their way into the property before attacking two men inside. The men, aged 18 and 23, were treated for non-life-threatening injuries before being taken to hospital. Those involved in the invasion left the scene before police arrived. Anyone with information is being urged to come forward. Dusty Fitzpatrick, Sydney.
0: A woman is due in court charged with assaulting a paramedic and a police officer in Sydney's Hyde Park. The 23-year-old accused of punching a paramedic in the groin and scratching a police officer on the hand. Emergency services had been called to a concern for welfare when the alleged incident took place. The Albanese government has accused the opposition of making policy on the run without any real costings. Liberal leader Angus Taylor's delivered his first budget reply since becoming Liberal leader earlier this year. His centrepiece policy, $22 billion in tax cuts, which would see most workers $1,000 better off by 2032. But senior Labor Minister Claire O'Neill says there's no detail on how that policy would be paid for.
2: It looks to me like something he came up with on the back of a napkin. I mean, can you imagine coming forward with a proposal like this without a proper costing? Our initial look at this suggests that in some cases this is actually going to mean a tax increase for some lower income Australians.
0: The opposition has announced plans to cap the nation's migration rate, linking it to new homes, and welfare benefits would also be limited to Australian citizens, with migrants only able to access healthcare under the coalition's proposal. The Snowy Hydro 2.0 could end up costing more than 11 times the original estimate. Sources have told the Herald the project's price tag will now be about $22 billion. It was originally costed at $2 billion when it was first announced in 2017. Six passengers from a hantavirus-hit cruise ship are due to touch down in Perth this afternoon. The five Australians and one New Zealand citizen will be transferred to a quarantine facility when they arrive. The group was evacuated earlier this week from the MV Hondius in the Canary Islands. Also making news, China's president is understood to have issued a warning to his US counterpart that the countries could clash if the issue of Taiwan is not handled properly when the leaders met in Beijing. And fewer than 2,000 homes are scheduled to go up for auction across capital cities this weekend. In finance, the Dow Jones is up 330 points, the Nasdaq up 232. One Australian dollar is currently buying 72.2 US cents.
3: G'day, it's Mac. If you missed the morning show yesterday, this is what you missed. Member for Maranoa and former leader of the Nats, David Littleproud, spoke to us, had a bit to say about the budget. He's looked over it and he believes the government's coming after more money now that they've spent all of our money. Pretty much as simple as that. Here's what he had to say.
4: Budget on Tuesday night is an ideological one. He's run out of what money he's got off you already, and now he's coming back for more. But what he's done with these capital gains and negative gearing is apparently all to solve a problem that he's only just found, which is about housing and particularly letting young people in. I mean, he knew about that problem before the election. He should have taken this to the election. This isn't a new problem, but he didn't need to tax housing, increase taxes on housing to solve the problem of getting young people in the market. All he had to do was cut the migration numbers. He's going to bring in 2 million. 2 million migrants into this country over his four and a bit years. They're just pouring into our cities and we haven't got the roofs to put over them. So why he hasn't pulled back on that? And only now I see that he's prioritising some tradies to come in to help us build and construct. I mean, this is just where it's catch up, but we've all paid the bill. He's always hated negative gearing. He's always hated the capital gains tax benefits of people wanting to work hard and have a go and invest and prepare for their retirements and to be able to hand something over to the next generation. He's always hated that, and now he's going to tax it, and unfortunately we're all going to pay the bill.
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4: Well, remaining partly cloudy for the region today as we head for highs of 24 for Tamworth, Gunnedah and Quirindi, 25 for Narrabri, 23 the top for Baraba today, same with Manila, 18 the high for Walker and 21 for both Nundle and Murrurundi. In Tamworth at the moment it's 11, it's also 11 in Quirindi, and guess what, it's 11 degrees in Gunnedah.
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4: 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But right now, it's Ella Langley with Hungover at 88.9. Good morning.

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1: 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I'll give you the answer next, but here's the core. The Doors. 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I'll get the words out.

0: 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What game would you use a spider in? 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

Belinda Carlisle, Leave a Light On for me at 8 away from 7. This is 88.9. You with Scotty on The Breakfast Show. And, well, Delta Goodrum, as I mentioned earlier this morning, she has, of course, represented Australia in semi-final 2 of Eurovision. And, well, from judging from the performance, you'd have to say that she's through, wouldn't you? Hey, she's going all right. Go, you good thing. Time to get Pate's

0: 88.9. You with Scotty on the breakfast show. And, well, I can tell you this much, that overnight, the, well, I guess you could say the cast of Sesame Street and also Chris Martin came together to announce that there will be, for the very first time ever, a halftime show for the grand final of the FIFA World Cup. And, well, this is how they announced it. Take a listen to this. This is crazy stuff.
1: Jungkook and Jin, Elmo and I.
0: Well, it actually goes like this.
2: Heads up!
1: Whoa!
2: Wow!
1: Elmo!
2: Nice catch, Mr. Chris! But you don't play football with your hands.
1: Oh, that's what I was doing wrong.
2: Right.
1: Elmo, I need to ask your help with something.
2: Elmo's always happy to help.
1: Well, this year, for the first time, there's a halftime show at the World Cup final.
2: What?
1: Yeah.
2: No, a halftime show?
1: Yeah, halftime show.
2: A halftime show?
1: A halftime show.
2: What's a halftime show?
1: Well, I'm glad you asked. It's where people get together and there's singing and there's dancing and there's music, and it's a chance to show how amazing all different kinds of humans are.
2: Oh, and monsters too, right?
1: Yeah, monsters, aliens, it's one big family, really.
2: Hmm.
1: And we get to raise some money for children's education.
2: Well, how can Elmo help? Oh, Elmo knows Mr. Chris wants some singing lessons, right?
1: Well, I definitely need some singing lessons from you, and I'd love that.
2: Mm-hmm.
1: But what I'd really like to ask is if you could help try and find some giant stars to be part of the show.
2: How about Madonna? Madonna.
1: That is a fantastic idea.
2: Thank you.
3: What about BTS? Butter, me favorite song. And cookie ingredient.
1: That's a brilliant idea. The other thing is, how do we get hold of BTS?
4: Hey!
1: Wait, who's on the phone, Elmo?
2: BTS. Elmo has him on speed dial.
4: Hey, Elmo. Hey, Chris. Hey, Cookie.
1: V, RM, Sugar, J-Hope, Jimin, Jungkook, and Jin.
4: Hey.
1: Elmo and I were wondering if you guys might want to join us on July 19th.
4: We'll be there, Chris, for sure.
1: Thank you so much. Okay. We just need one more big star.
5: Did someone say big star? I'd be happy to help.
6: Gee, who are you thinking of, Piggy?
5: Ma, obviously.
6: Oh.
5: This whole show is going to be about me.
6: Good grief.
1: But this show is more about we than me. I mean, it's about togetherness, really.
5: Well, I love togetherness, yeah. As long as I don't have to share a dressing room.
6: Oh, Chris.
1: Yes,
6: will the show have any surprises?
1: Absolutely.
7: Surprise!
6: Animal.
7: Animal what? Shakira.
1: I mean, we can dream Shakira.
5: Shakira. I mean, I'm sure she's just way too busy.
2: Shakira's in and she's bringing cookies.
6: Wow.
3: Cookies.
7: Shakira.
3: Cookies.
7: Shakira.
8: Can you believe it? They're doing a halftime show during the World Cup final.
6: That doesn't sound half bad.
8: Well, it doesn't sound half good either.
1: Hey, Statler and Waldorf, you guys are invited too. Everyone's invited, right?
2: Yeah.
1: Yeah. Sure, okay, so let's go. All right, Animal, take it away.
3: Ah! Madonna! Shakira! BTS!
0: Well, what a way to announce a halftime show. That's not bad. Very nice. The Muppets and Sesame Street is Dave Clark 5.

0: 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Thanks to sponsor Tamworth Building Supplies.
1: It's 7 o'clock. Good morning. I'm Josh Bryant. The opposition is proposing a $22 billion tax policy, which would give workers an extra $1,000 over 4 years if they were to be elected. Federal politics reporter Nelson Scott explains.
2: Liberal leader Angus Taylor has delivered his budget reply, seeking to inspire disillusioned coalition supporters. He outlined a $22 billion plan, which would see all tax brackets indexed to inflation within 4 years, delivering the average worker $1,000. Mr. Taylor also vowed to do more for small business, increase defence spending, and cut migration. As One Nation continues to cannibalise the coalition's vote, he urged those who have abandoned the party to come back to the fold.
3: I hope you can begin to believe again.
2: The latest Roy Morgan poll shows One Nation as Australia's most popular political movement, with Labor second and the coalition wallowing on a primary vote of just 16%. Nelson Scott, Canberra.
1: Veterans are concerned about flow-on effects from the details on veteran care included in the federal budget. The financial blueprint includes the biggest investment in allied health provider fees in over 20 years, but also includes an expected $780 million in forecast savings through measures including a cap on the allied health services. RSL Australia says they have been assured there will be a way to seek support above that annual cap, but Fair Care for Veterans spokesperson Kyle Goodman told Ben Fordham they're worried about losing access to crucial help.
4: Allied health, which is physical rehab, mental health, so that's physiotherapy, exercise physiology, social workers, clinical psychologists, the list goes on.
1: An investigation is underway after a home invasion in Sydney's southwest. Police were told a group of people broke into an Auburn home before assaulting two men inside. The pair, aged 18 and 23, were treated for non-life-threatening injuries before being taken to hospital. Data shows three-quarters of women fleeing domestic violence are being turned away from shelters due to a lack of capacity. The statistic is a 52% rise on the same number last year, despite extra beds being added. An Eastern Suburbs Council is pushing to introduce paid parking at some of Sydney's most popular beaches. Redwick City Council argues the revenue would help pay the $23.5 million annual maintenance bill for the sites. Also making news, a mayor in Britain will attempt to run for British Parliament with a plan to then challenge Keir Starmer for the role of Prime Minister. And Australia's Delta Goodrum has taken to the stage in Vienna, performing her song in the second semi-final at Eurovision. In finance, the Dow Jones up 370 points at the close, the Nasdaq up 232, one Aussie dollar buying 72.2 US cents.
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5: The Blues have edged the Maroons to claim back-to-back Women's Origin titles on enemy turf. A 14-points-to-10 winning game to at Suncorp sent the locals silent. New South Wales halfback Jessie Southwell taking player of the match for several try-saving tackles. Captain Isabel Kelly tipping the young Gunners one to watch for many years to come.
6: There's so much respect for her and what she can do, and at such a young age as well, and the halfback that she is. But yeah, she's someone that will never give up, and I think that's like Strangey picks people on those sort of characteristics.
5: Australia's Minwoo Lee is tied for the lead of the PGA Championship after round one. He's 3-under for 67. And world number 7 Daniil Medvedev is through to the Italian Open semi-finals. He'll face top seed and local hope Jannik Sinner. That's sport. I'm Toby Goff.
1: 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That's the latest news and sport.
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8: Well, across the region for today, remaining partly cloudy as we head for highs of 24 for Tamworth, Gunnedah and Quirindi, 25 for Narrabri today, 23 the high for Baraba and Manila, 18 for Walker and 21 for Nundle and Murrurundi. Right now in Tamworth, it's 11, it's 10 in Quirindi and it's 11 in Gunnedah.
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8: Coming up next, we'll open up the birthday book for today. But here's the Creedence. It's 88.9.

The Creedence and a Traveling Band at 88.9. And if it's your birthday today, well, happy birthday to you for today, Friday the 15th of May. Here's who you're sharing your birthday with. Sir Andrew Murray, the tennis player, he turns 39 today. Indira Naidu, the former Australian TV presenter, she turns 58. Rhonda Birchmore, who turns 66. And also Brian Eno turns 78 today. Now, who's Brian Eno? Well, of course, he's an English musician and also a record producer. He's produced the likes of David Bowie, Talking Heads and U2. But he also used to work with Roxy Music, who did this.

0: Brian Ferry, let's stick together at 88.9. Never a truer message has been said than right now. You with Scotty on The Breakfast Show. And, well, joining us, of course, is the member for New England. Hello, Barnaby Joyce. How are we?
1: Well, good morning. Actually, I'm really tired. I'm about to head back up to home. We've had a pretty solid week here, and we've had what they call a budget and reply, where the Leader of the Opposition, Angus Taylor, gives his views on what he's going to do, and that finished after the plane had left. So I slept in Canberra last night, but about to grab my washing and head off.
0: How much did he steal from One Nation?
1: Basically everything. It was an acknowledgement to the One Nation policies, past, present, and emerging. And, look, politics has changed, and I suppose the Liberal Party and the Coalition are trying to catch up to where One Nation is. Quite literally, a lot of their policies are exactly as it is written in the One Nation policy book. So we have to make this nation as strong as possible, as quickly as possible. The world has changed. It is essential that we utilise our resources to the best of our ability, that we do not focus on such things as climate change departments and solar panels and wind towers, but we actually develop coal-fired power, develop our oil resources, develop our uranium resources, let farmers farm and don't socialise their land with environmental caveats, make sure we've got social cohesion in Australia, that people who come to our nation are part of our nation, and if you get a sense that they're going to arrive here and basically try and work at angles to where Australia's going, you just don't bring them in the first place. You don't worry about how you're going to kick them out, you just never bring them in.
0: Yeah, well, I mean, it's an interesting point because you've been talking about this for, well, at least the last 10 years that I know of, about you've been saying the doomsday clock is coming, especially when it comes to China invading Taiwan, and they've actually stated that they're going to be coming in 2026 after Taiwan. But this morning, we've woken up to the news that China's Xi Jinping has warned US President Donald Trump that their two countries could clash over Taiwan if the issue is not handled properly. It's coming.
1: Yeah, well, I've been saying this, that we have to become as powerful as possible, as quickly as possible. I've been saying that you're right, Scotty. I've been saying that for over 10 years, trying to convince people that we've got to wake up, forget about the battles we will never going to win, such as changing the weather, and worry about the ones we might actually find ourselves in, which is the ascendancy of a totalitarian regime, which is communist China, in the Western Pacific where we live, where it's not just if they take Taiwan. They've also already taken the South China Sea. They're pushing up against the Philippines, and they've already put their 14 conditions on Australia, on what Australia has to do and how Australia has to act. And, of course, if that's the predominant power and we can't stand up for ourselves, they will enforce those 14 conditions. This is not conspiracy theorists. Google it. They're already there. And so we're just not up to the mark. We've been frolicking around on stupid things like, transgender issues and climate change and this and that, and that was never the battle. The battle is what happens if it all goes to custard in our part of the Pacific, and what happens if we can't stand up for ourselves. Now, Xi Jinping says he'll take back Taiwan by 2027. We're now midway through 2026. In his meeting with Trump, Trump was gushing all over him, saying what a wonderful person he was. And Xi Jinping basically said, he used a thing called the Thucydides issue, which is, without getting too complicated because it's too early in the morning, China's on the ascendancy. This is basically what he said. China's on the ascendancy and the US is on the wane. China's now going to be the dominant power in the world, and you're going to do what China says. There you go. How's that?
0: Yeah, not good, not good. But, mate, I mean, like, you know, but then we cast our eyes back to Tuesday night, and would you agree that from many pundits out there that are calling the Albanese budget a socialist budget?
1: Well, absolutely it is. Like, your listeners, if you work hard, and after you've paid your tax on your salaries and wages, you buy an asset, a capital asset, because you didn't go on that extra holiday and you didn't buy that extra car or that boat, you basically saved your money, put it away, so you could look after yourself later on or help your kids out. Now Uncle Jim Chalmers says, no, when you sell that, I'm going to take half. that's basically 47.5%. So if you make a big profit on a view, no, you don't even have to make a big profit. You put yourself in the top tax bracket when you sell an asset. You're up for capital. It just sits in your income. The minimum tax you will pay, the minimum, is 30 cents in the dollar. And because it'll push you in the highest tax bracket, probably 47.5 cents in the dollar. And that's what a lot of people will say, well, in that case, I won't be prudent. I won't go and buy a capital asset. I'll just waste my money. And this thing about, they want to be fair. It's not fair to kids if you work your whole life to create an asset for them. And when you hand it over, when you die, Jim Chalmers comes and picks it up.
0: Yeah. Well, I mean, yesterday there were allegations in Parliament as well. Of course, Anthony Albanese challenged over the fact that he was benefited from negative gearing before buying his own $4.3 million home, and he seemed to be a little bit unhappy with that.
1: He was. It looked three quarters of them all made their got ahead in life by negative gearing houses, and now they've stopped it, so your younger listeners can't. And, you know, that's what happens. Like, a lot of your listeners might say, I might just buy an investment house down at Werris Creek or up at Baraba. And when you sell, because you think, if I can't get into the Tamworth market, but I'll get into that one. But when I sell it, I'll make a capital gain, and that'll help me buy a block and buy a house in South Tamworth. Well, now they're saying, no, when you sell your house in Baraba and you make a bit of money, Uncle Jim's going to take 30% of that minimum, probably 50% of it. And, they'll say, why is that? And they say, that's to make it fair for people. So that's just you stealing. This is you stealing money off me. That's all you're doing, you know. And the Labor Party's just running out of money. That's what's happening. They've run out of money, and they're trying to moralise ways that you are going to send your money to them, because they've run out of their own money, so now they want more of yours. And, if you want to make money, you make money by making the business work better. You make money by building the dams, building the freight rail, standing behind the farmers, making sure the mines are humming, make sure the things in Australia that we have so much of are working well and earning money. But what they do is they find the things in Australia that make us money, and they come up with green legislation as to why you can't do them, and then they find the people, and then they find they have no money. So the only places they can get money is to go into your salaries and wages and take it off of you, to go into your investments and take it off that, or to borrow it from overseas.
0: Yeah. Well, Barnaby, the final question that I've got for you is, speaking of green plans, and I know you've been keeping an eye on what's going on in Walker. I know it's a New South Wales government issue with those transmission lines coming through their properties and the like. What are your thoughts on the whole thing? Have you been keeping an eye on it?
1: Very much so. I've had the petition on my website to get numbers to send to the New South Wales government. These renewable energy zones are a disgrace. These have caused so much. This has caused so much problems for the New England. It's one of the things that drove me to One Nation. One of the big issues, because I just can't stand them. This ridiculous idea that we are going to change the weather by destroying the New England with wind towers, solar panels and transmission lines. Now, I don't believe in alternate corridors for transmission lines. I just don't believe in it at all, because it's connecting to a ridiculous form of electricity that is intermittent and incredibly expensive, when we are actually sitting on top of some of the largest coal reserves in the world, and we're about to blow up Liddell, literally blow it up, blow up the stacks. Yeah, I want to stop the transmission lines. I don't want to move them. I want to stop them. And I want to stop the solar panels, or that run fields of solar panels, like all around Gowrie, destroying the value of the houses there. I want to stop the wind turbines. And remember, they're all, not only are they coming up, they're going to drive them through Tamworth. So if you've got a house near them, thousands and thousands of truck movements are coming your way, because they're even moving the water up. I mean, how's this going to work? Which one, whether it's White House Lane or however they get them around town, it's going to be everything about this hurts us. And so I'm fully on board, and have been all the way, and this is why I like being. And the problem is, the renewable energy zones were brought about by the Liberal Party and the National Party at a state level. Actually, it was Adam Marshall and Matt Keane who gave them to us. It was their decision. That's why we've got them, because the Liberal Party and the National Party gave them to us. And the reason we've got the land use changes where you can't basically do anything on your own land because it's yellow or it's orange, or you can go back to another bloke, Dougal Saunders from the National Party. And this is, people say, oh, why did you join One Nation? Well, there's two very, very good reasons.
0: All right, Barnaby. Well, safe travels back home to Danglemar today, mate. It'll be great to have you back in our area again. Thanks, mate.
1: You're welcome. Thank you.
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0: I wouldn't mind a home among the gum trees. We already live in it, don't we? We live in the beautiful New England Northwest. This is, of course, 88.9. You're with Scotty on the Brekkie Show. Stick around. We're going to check out the weekend weather with Gavin Morris very, very soon. And the latest from the newsrooms up next.
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3: I'm Josh Bryant. The opposition leader is urging coalition supporters to believe again after outlining an ambitious policy response to the government's budget. Angus Taylor using his budget reply speech to announce a $22 billion proposal to cut income taxes over 4 years. The coalition would also cap the country's migration rate to the pace of new homes being built. Mr. Taylor telling Today it's a common sense plan.
4: What we're proposing here is each year the housing minister would say we've got so many houses that have been built, that means we can absorb this growth in population, and that will set a cap.

0: the nation, sitting at 32% compared to Labor's 28.5%. On a two-party preferred basis, voters were almost split between the government and the minor party. A Northern Territory senator says politicians can't keep sitting on their hands while Indigenous children are placed at risk. Jacinta Nampajimpa Price's five-year-old niece died in a case which is now sparking reforms and a review of the Northern Territory's child protection system. She's told Ben Fordham the changes put forward are a step in the right direction.
1: Going to look at children like they are Australian citizens, not looking at them because of their racial heritage, but to say this child deserves utmost protection and their human rights to be upheld. And this is what needs to happen right around the country.
0: A teenager is due to face court charged with assaulting a pregnant teenager on a bus in Sydney's west. Police were told an 18-year-old man and 16-year-old girl were attacked by a group while on a bus at Penrith. The pregnant girl suffered injuries to her face. The 17-year-old accused due in court today. Six passengers who were on board a cruise ship at the centre of a hantavirus outbreak are due to arrive in Perth this afternoon. The five Australians and one New Zealand citizen show no symptoms of the virus and have so far tested negative. They'll be transferred to a dedicated quarantine facility when they touch down in WA. Researchers say a study into koala milk could hold the key to taking better care of orphaned koala joeys. Professor Michelle Colgrave says the marsupial's short gestation period can make it difficult for humans to take care of the young animals.
2: With that really early gestation, born essentially as very small pups, they require immune protection as well as the nutrients that you get from milk.
0: And Australia's Delta Goodrum has qualified for the Eurovision final in Vienna. In finance, the Dow Jones up 370 points at close, the Nasdaq up one Aussie dollar, buying 72.2 US cents.
3: G'day, it's Macca. If you missed the morning show yesterday, this is what you missed. Member for Maranoa and former leader of the Nats, David Littleproud, spoke to us, had a bit to say about the budget. He's looked over it and he believes the government's coming after more money now that they've spent all of our money. Pretty much as simple as that. Here's what he had to say.
4: Budget on Tuesday night, it was an ideological one. He's run out of what money he's got off you already, and now he's coming back for more. But what he's done with these capital gains and negative gearing is apparently all to solve a problem that he's only just found, which is about housing and particularly letting young people in. I mean, he knew about that problem before the election. He should have taken this to the election. This isn't a new problem, but he didn't need to tax housing, increase taxes on housing to solve the problem of getting young people in the market. All he had to do was cut migration numbers. He's going to bring in 2 million. 2 million migrants into this country over his 4 and a bit years. They're just pouring into our cities and we haven't got the roofs to put over them. So why he hasn't pulled back on that, and only now I see that he's prioritising some tradies to come in to help us build and construct. I mean, this is just where it's catch up, but we've all paid the bill. He's always hated negative gearing. He's always hated the capital gains tax benefits of people wanting to work hard and have a go and invest and prepare for their retirements and to be able to hand something over to the next generation. He's always hated that, and now he's going to tax it, and unfortunately we're all going to pay the bill.
3: Don't forget, on Fridays we wear pink. 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
3: Well, across the region today, remaining partly cloudy as we head for highs of 24 for Tamworth, Gunnedah and Quirindi, 25 the high for Narrabri, 23 for Baraba, same for Manila, 18 for Walker and 21 for Nundle and Murrurundi. Right now in Tamworth, it's 11, it's also 10 in Quirindi and it's 11 in Gunnedah.
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0: Womack and Womack, it's Teardrops at 88.9 as Delta Goodrum has now managed to qualify for the final. So you will see her on Sunday morning. She'll be performing at Eurovision. There you go. Australia into the final of Eurovision. How good. And she'll be eclipsing everyone's hearts, I'm sure. We got Bon Jovi next and also Gavin Morris with the weekend weather.
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0: 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Here's our regional weatherman, Gavin Morris.
1: Hello, Gav. How are you, mate?
2: Mate, I'm very well, thank you. Actually had some decent sleep, which was always good last night. What about yourself?
1: Mate, I'm going always well, mate, and I'm extremely impressed with your weather forecasting because you forecast last week on this show that on the 18th of May we're going to be seeing some rain, and according to the Bureau of Meteorology, well, they forecast it now too.
2: Yeah, nice. I'm so glad that that has remained on track. It's a rain band that is brewing. A lovely build-up of cloud there streaming in over Western Australia. We've had that little trough that's been sitting over Central Australia produce a little bit of rain. We reported a random shower that made it to Tamworth through the week. But to the east, it's been quite wet. We've had wet weather every single day, showers coming through on the coast on and off every day since I last spoke to you. So it's an extraordinary drive to reach the coast. Everything is green. But once you get to about, say, the lower Hunter, so like Singleton, it is an absolute dust bowl right across the upper Hunter there to Tamworth. And, you know, really the same, all of the western slopes, but the eastern slopes have somewhat green because the coastal shower has been driving in right along the northern New South Wales coast, but only reaching the Great Dividing Range. With this setup, you just don't get the rain forced in over the mountain. So we need the rain to come to us from the west, and that's what's going to be happening on Monday, Scotty.
1: Yeah, which is lovely because we could certainly use it to fill up our dams at the moment because the dam levels are Chaffee 87%, Keep at 54%, and Split Rock at 93%. So they look a little bit healthy, but we could use a little bit more.
2: Well, you look, we've reaped the rewards from those very wet seasons that we had, you know, consecutive, but they are all dropped. Since then, over the last 2 to 3 months, you know, we had some rain there at the beginning of the year, but it has really dropped off. The taps literally turning off there March, nothing during April, and the first half of May is over with. Look, I think the second half of May is going to be offering some interesting weather. First of all, we've got that rain band that'll be coming through on Monday and then into Tuesday, and hopefully we'll see some decent falls in there. Decent falls under these circumstances, you need at least, 30 millimetres there because, you know, so much is just going to be absorbed into that very dry surface. So, you know, I think 20 should, you know, be considered a given for most locations, fingers crossed. With a rain band like this, it's typically widespread, so hopefully not too much of a hit and miss affair, but some locations will do better than that 30 millimetre mark. So it's now up to the weather gods to see where that falls, and then I think we may see a nice cold snap also before the end of the month. So at least we've got something here, and as I said, you know, this gives us a little bit of hope that, you know, hopefully we'll see some rain events happen as we now begin to move into the driest time of the year. So we need those big clouds and those moisture build-ups to come through from the west. A northwest one is always fantastic, but very hard to get a northwest moisture feed as we move deeper into the dry season in the north.
1: Yeah, I'll tell you, we were coming back from Quirindi the other day, and I'll tell you, it looks really dry across those Liverpool plains at the moment, Gav. We could use the weather.
2: Yeah, you bet. You know, and out towards Mary Ward, it's been really, really tough. They've had a really tough number of years. Even during the wet years, they were missing a lot. It was coming down, those northwest moisture feeds was coming down, you know, and, you know, we're seeing the flooding unfold there, you know, out towards Narrabri and those floodplains, you know, from Split Rock, you know, Manila Valley all the way out there west. And it was sliding down across, you know, the Hunter, reaching the upper Hunter, but that southwest corner missed out. So yeah, they've had some real tough times, and it's been very, very dry this time around again. So they just always seem to miss out that area in between, or along the Golden Highway, you know, from that southwest corner of the Hunter out towards Mary Ward, out towards Dubbo. A lot of the time can really, really struggle. It just seems to be in that like shadowed spot. This is out on the northwest moisture feeds and doesn't quite benefit from the wet weather that comes in from the south.
1: And it's like the Tamworth tablecloth, as I call it, Gav. you know, just sits over the top of us and nothing else, you know, nothing gets under it. So it's crazy. Well, mate, I hope that this comes to fruition, you know, like I'll be praying to the rain gods and, you know, doing my rain dance to make sure it happens. It would be lovely because, I mean, it does look like it could be, you know, a little bit of an off and on sort of a wet week next week anyway, according to the Bureau. So let's hope so.
2: Yeah, you bet. And then potential cold snap, bit of cold air coming through as well. But so it should be, you know. I mean, it's been a very mild year so far. So we're still waiting for those very cold winters. We've had a little bit of a taste here and there, but we haven't had a significant cold snap either yet. So, yeah, waiting to see how far away that is because, yeah, winter is now knocking on the door.
1: Yeah, so get out there and enjoy the sunshine this weekend because we're in for a wet week next week. I guess that's the forecast, isn't it, Gav?
2: Yeah, well, building Monday, overflowing Monday night into Tuesday. So, yeah, let's hope it delivers some nice little numbers there to the region. Fingers crossed.
1: Let's hope so. Thanks, Gav. We'll catch you next week.
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1: Let's hope that that all moves into fruition. It would be lovely, wouldn't it? A bit more rain. We could use it. He's Galena with Solid Rock at 88.9.

0: Joanna with a solid rock at 88.9. This is, of course, your brekkie show with Scotty. I'll be with you all the way through until 9, and then it's Macca, who's back in the hot chair where he's going to be wearing pink today, and I'll be making sure of it. I just sent him a message and said, Macca, make sure you wear your pink. And he said, yeah, I always do. I always wear pink on Friday. I'm like, do you really? And he said, yeah. So anyway, make sure you catch Macca. He's back again after 9 o'clock here at 88.9. All the latest from the newsroom up next, and then we'll get into Guess the Gob for another day. Stick around.
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6: It's 8 o'clock. Good morning. I'm Josh Bryant. The federal government is dismissing the opposition's new proposed tax policy as uncosted nonsense. Angus Taylor has used his budget reply speech to unveil a pledge to index tax brackets to inflation, which would leave workers up to $1,000 a year better off under a $22.5 billion proposal. The opposition leader also promising to link migration levels to housing if the coalition is elected. Labor Party president and former treasurer Wayne Swan has told Today he believes the opposition leader's plan would be a horror show to implement.
7: I've seen more detail on the back of a milk carton than we got last night. I mean, not a single cost of policy in what was delivered, and a whole lot of fairy tales about the tax system which can't be delivered and were uncosted.
6: China's president is understood to have warned his US counterpart the countries could clash if the issue of Taiwan is not handled properly. Xi Jinping has met with Donald Trump during the American leader's visit to China. The Chinese readout referenced the warning, but the summary from the United States made no mention of Taiwan. A woman has been charged, accused of assaulting a paramedic and a police officer in Sydney's inner city. Police will allege she punched the paramedic in the groin and scratched a police officer on her hand while being treated at Hyde Park. 11% more homes are scheduled to go under the hammer this weekend than at the same time last year. More than 2,000 homes will be auctioned across the country over the next 2 days, up from almost 1,800 this week in 2025. Cotality head of research Jared Berg says the upwards trend can be attributed to Tuesday's budget, can't be attributed to Tuesday's budget this soon.
8: When you factor in the number of weeks of one of these campaigns actually goes, you know, getting people in to have a look at open houses, that sort of thing, it's not a response to that. Home values in Sydney have sort of started to drift a little bit lower, declining over the last 5 months. I think a lot of people might have been, you know, sitting on the fence and are thinking that now's the time to get in.
6: An Eastern Suburbs Council is pushing to introduce paid parking at some of Sydney's most popular beaches. Randwick City Council argues the revenue would help pay the $23.5 million annual maintenance bill for the sites. It says it will increase the number of free permits available to ratepayers if the changes are approved. Also making news, Australia's Delta Goodrum is through to the Eurovision Grand Final in Vienna. She's qualified for the final alongside 9 other performers, and a new type of long-necked dinosaurs been discovered in Thailand. The team of researchers identifying the Naga Titan, which has weighed as much as 27 tons. In finance, the Dow Jones up 370 points at the close, the Nasdaq up 232, one Aussie dollar buying 72.2 US cents.
1: 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TBS, Cornrow, Dampier and Goonan Street, Tamminda.
9: The Blues have silenced the Brisbane crowd, sealing back-to-back series victories in the women's State of Origin. A try-saving tackle from Tegan Berry in the final minute helped seal the 14-10 win at Suncorp Stadium. Player of the match, Jessie Southwell, warning they aren't done yet and are still hunting for the first series whitewash since the three-match format was introduced.
10: It was a very special game and I'm glad we got it done, but I think we want to redeem ourselves from last year and kind of sweep the series. So I think, yeah, we're really looking forward to game 3.
9: A boost for the Titans heading into Magic Round, rising forward Arama Howe signing a deal to remain at the club until the end of 2028. And Matilda's captain Sam Kerr has announced she'll leave Super League club Chelsea tomorrow against Manchester United after 6 years with the squad. That's sport. I'm Toby Goff.
6: It's 8:04. That's the latest news and sport.
1: Breakfast with Scotty.
11: 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Personalised, not franchised.
0: Yeah, of course, you are waking up with Scotty today on The Breakfast Show. And I reckon what we will do is we should do the weather, I reckon. That might be a good idea. So let's get the weather all underway.
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0: That's better. All right, so here's what the weather's doing across the region for today. We've got a partly cloudy one ahead of us as we head for highs today of 24 for Tamworth, Gunnedah and Quirindi, 25 expected for Narrabri, 23 for Baraba and Manila, 18 for Walker and 21 for both our friends in Nundle and Murrurundi. Right now in Tamworth, we're currently sitting on 15 degrees. We're sitting on 13 at the moment in Quirindi, and it's 14 at the moment in Gunnedah. This is The Brekkie Show with Scotty today. Coming up next, we'll get into the gob, but here's China Phillips.

0: Guess the Gob. 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
1: Yeah, playing for a massive $620 today. It is the Gob.
2: Found it.
1: If you want to get yourself into the hot chair, well, all you need to do is phone 67661889.
2: Found it.
1: And you could be walking away with the $620 today. Let's go to the phones immediately. Good morning. Who have we got?
3: It's Christine, Scotty. How
1: are
3: you going?
1: Good, thanks, Christine. How are you doing?
3: I'm not too bad, thank you.
1: That's the way. What are you doing this weekend? Anything fun?
3: No, my daughter from Muswellbrook and her family are coming home, so it'd be good to catch up with them.
1: Lovely, lovely. Well, $620 wouldn't go to astray, would it?
2: Found it.
3: No, it wouldn't.
1: Who do you think the gob is?
3: Great morning tea.
1: Yeah, absolutely. Who's the gob?
3: Is it Kenny Chesney?
1: Kenny Chesney.
2: Found it.
1: No, it's not, but thanks for having a go, Christine.
3: That's all right. You have a good day.
1: You too. Thank you. Bye. 67661889 is the number for the gob today. Hello, who's this?
4: Brittany.
1: Hey, Brittany, how are you?
4: Good.
1: That's the way. What are you doing this weekend?
4: Just staying inside.
1: Yeah? Chilling out?
4: Yeah.
1: Fantastic. All right, Brittany. Well, who do you think the gob is today?
4: Is it Stevie Wonder?
1: Stevie Wonder.
2: Found it.
1: No, it's not, but thanks for having a go, Brittany.
4: Thank you.
1: Cheers, matey. Bye-bye. 67661889 for the gob today. $620 on the line. Hello, who have we got?
5: You've got Tanya.
1: Hey, son, how are you?
5: Tanya.
1: Oh, Tanya. Hello, Tanya. How are you?
5: Good, good.
1: That's the way. Tanya, what are you doing this weekend?
5: Oh, not a lot. No plans.
1: No plans yet. All right. Well, hopefully something drags you away. That'd be nice.
5: Yeah.
2: Found it.
1: Who do you think the gob is?
5: Is it Will Smith?
1: Will Smith.
2: Found it.
1: No, it's not Tan, but thanks for having a go.
5: No worries. Thanks.
1: Cheers. Bye. 67661889 for the gob today. Hello, who's this?
6: How's it going? Shano.
1: G'day, Shano. How are you, buddy?
6: Not too bad, man.
1: That's the way. What are you doing this weekend?
6: Still renovating, buddy.
1: Still renovating. How's it getting on?
6: Yeah, getting there.
1: Yeah, which part of the house are we up to?
6: Every day.
1: Yeah, nice. Which part of the house are we up to?
6: The whole house still. I'm doing the ensuite at the moment.
1: Yeah, right. Okay. So you're not doing it in little bits. You're just going to go, all right, I'll do this bit now and then I'll do the next bit in the house.
6: Yeah, mate. I'm doing the whole lot.
1: Oh, wow. Look at you go, Shano. You're a weapon. Hey, mate, who do you think the gob is?
6: Well, I said Seal the other day, but I think Terence Trent Darby.
1: Now, there's a name I haven't heard for a while.
2: Found it.
1: Ooh, yeah. Sign your name across your heart.
2: Found it.
1: Not him, mate. Back to the wishing well.
6: Oh, dang. Never mind.
1: Thanks, Shane. Bye. 67661889 is the number for the gob. Hello, who's this?
7: Hey, Scotty.
1: Hello, mate. How are you?
7: Good.
1: That's the way. What are you doing this weekend? Are you going to annoy Mum?
7: Probably.
1: Yeah, good boy.
2: Found it.
1: Who do you think the gob is?
7: Is it Tom Hanks?
1: Tom Hanks.
2: Found it.
1: It's not him, but thanks for having a go, my friend.
7: Right.
1: See you, buddy. Bye. 67661889 for the gob today. Hello, who's this?
8: Yeah.
1: Hi. What's your name?
8: Josh.
1: Josh. G'day, Josh. How are you, buddy?
8: I'm good.
1: That's the way. Who do you think the gob is?
8: G'day, Josh. I think it's Jamie Foxx.
1: Jamie Foxx.
2: Found it.
1: It's not him, Josh, but thanks for having a crack.
8: Jamie Foxx.
1: See you, mate. Bye. All right, let's go to this person over here. No, they're gone as well. All right, we'll take the last caller for today's Guess the Gob. Hello, who's this?
9: Hey, Scotty, it's Nolene.
1: Hello, Nolene. How are you?
9: Good, thanks.
1: That's the way. Yeah, good, good, good. Now, you've always got, you're like the queen of Tamworth, really. You've always got something going on. What's happening this weekend for you?
9: I've got a weekend of baseball, both days.
1: There you go. See, you're out and about doing stuff. Go, you good thing. Who's the team you're playing for? Are you still with the Cougars or what?
9: Oh, no, never been a Cougar. I'm a Panda.
1: That's right, the Pandas. Yeah, that's true.
9: Pandas.
1: Yeah,
9: go Pandas.
1: Right. Go the Pandas. All right, good luck this weekend, Nolene. Let us know how you go on Monday morning if you hit a home run, all right?
9: You're joking.
1: Yeah, oh, I reckon you will.
2: Found it.
1: Who do you think the gob is?
9: Is it Charles Barkley?
1: Charles Barkley.
2: Found it.
1: No, but thanks for having a go, Nolene.
9: Have a great weekend, Scotty.
1: You too. Go the Pandas, eh?
9: Yeah.
1: Yes, mate, play. All right, that's how we do Guess the Gob. It's back again on Monday.
2: Found it.
1: We're going to jackpot the cash again on Monday morning to 640 big ones.
2: Found it.
1: Think about it through the weekend, won't you?
2: Found it.
1: Guess the Gob returns then.
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1: Coming up very soon, we're going to get into some Paul McCartney. 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

On 88.9 with Paul McCartney and Wings, that is Band on the Run. You're with Scotty on The Breakfast Show, and I'll tell you what, there's been a brand new dinosaur species. It's got a huge long neck, and they've actually found it, and they've actually decided that they're going to name it something for this morning. They were talking about it in our national news just a short time ago, and he's got this huge long neck. He was a massive dinosaur species, and they've called it the, well, I'm not even going to bother trying to pronounce its name, but it is a massive thing. It's got this huge long neck. It was found in China, and now we've got ourselves a brand new dinosaur, which has roamed once roamed through East Asia and the like as well. They actually found the remains of the long neck giant where they found it up in the bush area over there in China as well, which is absolutely fantastic. And I love hearing about all these things, you know, when they find about, if they find new dinosaurs and things, you know, it means the new Jurassic Park movie's got more things to go off, doesn't it? Speaking of dinosaurs, to celebrate the long-necked dinosaur that's been found in China, here's Was Not Was and Walk the Dinosaur from the Super Mario movie. Remember that? It's 88.9.

Ah, the dodgy Super Mario Brothers movie. We all remember it. Yeah, that one's for you, Josh. It's 88.9. You and Scotty on the Brekkie Show. Coming up soon, we're going to find out if Arnold Schwarzenegger can sing another song. But here's the Rolling Stones, not Fade Away, at 88.9.

0: 9 News, with thanks to our sponsor, Tamara Private Hospital.
1: It's 8:30. Good morning. I'm Josh Bryant. China's president has issued a warning to the United States over Taiwan during a meeting between the leaders in Beijing. The Chinese readout of the meeting suggests Xi Jinping warned Donald Trump the countries could clash if the issue was not handled properly. The summary from the United States made no mention of Taiwan. Republican Senator Lindsey Graham says it's not surprising that the matter would be raised.
2: That's their top priority. If I were China, I'd say the exact same thing. If I'm the United States, I would say we're not going to change a thing and just press on. You know, we've been supporting Taiwan militarily aid.
1: Liberal leader Angus Taylor's delivered his first budget reply since becoming Liberal leader earlier this year. His centrepiece policy at $22 billion.

0: All to a home in Auburn were told several people had forced their way into the property before assaulting two men inside. The men, aged 18 and 23, were treated for non-life-threatening injuries at the scene before being taken to hospital for further assessment. Their attackers left the property before police arrived. Anyone with dashcam, CCTV footage or other information is being urged to come forward. Dusty Fitzpatrick, Sydney.
1: Scientists say the developing El Niño in the Pacific Ocean could be one of the strongest on record. Global forecasters warn it's looking more likely that we could see what's described by some as a super El Niño event. Researchers say they've figured out why influenza can lead to life-threatening complications during pregnancy. A study has found a viral sensor in the immune system can become overactive in pregnant women. RMIT professor Stavros Selamidis says the discovery could help with the development of targeted treatments.
2: We now have an established biological target that we could use to dampen the immune response and develop novel therapies against that response.
1: Also making news, Australian passengers from the hantavirus-hit cruise ship are scheduled to arrive in Perth later today. In finance, the Dow Jones up 370 points at close, the Nasdaq up 232, one Aussie dollar buying 72 US cents.
3: G'day, it's Macca. If you missed the morning show yesterday, this is what you missed. Member for Maranoa and former leader of the Nats, David Littleproud, spoke to us, had a bit to say about the budget. He's looked over it and he believes the government's coming after more money now that they've spent all of our money. Pretty much as simple as that. Here's what he had to say.
4: Budget on Tuesday night is an ideological one. He's run out of what money he's got off you already, and now he's coming back for more. But what he's done with these capital gains and negative gearing is apparently all to solve a problem that he's only just found, which is about housing and particularly letting young people in. I mean, he knew about that problem before the election. He should have taken this to the election. This isn't a new problem, but he didn't need to tax housing, increase taxes on housing to solve the problem of getting young people in the market. All he had to do was cut the migration numbers. He's going to bring in 2 million. 2 million migrants into this country over his 4 and a bit years. They're just pouring into our cities and we haven't got the roofs to put over them. So why he hasn't pulled back on that? And only now I see that he's prioritising some tradies to come in to help us build and construct. I mean, this is just where it's catch up, but we've all paid the bill. He's always hated negative gearing. He's always hated the capital gains tax benefits of people wanting to work hard and have a go and invest and prepare for their retirements and to be able to hand something over to the next generation. He's always hated that, and now he's going to tax it, and unfortunately we're all going to pay the bill.
3: Don't forget, on Fridays we wear pink. Tradies support the ladies. Jump on their Facebook page. Let's get that conversation out there around breast cancer awareness. Plus your Friday funnies and a whole heap more, all after 9 a.m.
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5: Alrighty, here's what's making the weather across the region for today. Partly cloudy, 24 for Tabworth, Gunnedah and Quirindi, 25 for Narrabri, 23 the high for Baraba and Manila, 18 for Walker, and 21 for Nundle and Murrurundi today. Right now in Tamworth, it's 15, it's 16 in Quirindi, and it's 17 in Gunnedah.
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0: Members of the Tamworth community came to the Ray Walsh House community information session. And a $60 million investment for New England communities has been implemented for local infrastructure and employment opportunities.
1: Yeah, beautiful stuff. We'll find out more details very, very soon with Sarah in the Regional Review. That's coming up for you at 9:45 here at 88.9. But speaking of the Ray Walsh House, now there were some common questions that were, of course, thrown out there last night. And the council, there was hundreds of them. And council actually took the time to answer every single one of these questions. And one of the questions that was thrown out there by the community is, can council, Tamworth Regional Council, sell Oakburn Park to the Tamworth Sporting Car Club to cover the cost of asbestos removal from Ray Walsh House? The response from council was, council is not considering selling Oakburn Park at the present time, and the proceeds from such sale would not cover the cost of asbestos removal. Council does not feel the community would wish to see community assets sold in order to provide staff accommodation. That's what they're saying. So that's one of the questions that was answered last night. I'm going to get Macca to consult the Bible of questions and answers after 9 o'clock today. They're in my hand here. Welcome to the House of Fun. It's 88.9. Good morning.

0: I said I'd consult the Bible one more time. Questions that were thrown at the Tamworth Regional Council last night here at 88.9. They were thrown at them, and they've given us like a, you know, question and answer sheet that was actually thrown out there. And yeah, there's so many of them. There's like 13 pages. But here's one that I found really, really interesting. Someone asked the council, when Ray Walsh House was gutted, where were the marble tiles, custom-made lectern desk and podium, and the autographed framed photo of the Queen removed to, and where are they now? The answer from council is, any memorabilia from the building, such as plaques and pictures, are held in council's archive. There is a framed photograph of the Queen opening Ray Walsh House with Alderman Ray Walsh in 1977, but they state that it's not autographed on the front or back. A lot of furniture was relocated or donated, and any furniture not relocated was destroyed and put into landfill. They say that a contractor was engaged to do soft demolition and had salvage rights over all the other materials. The tiles have been stripped, as the intention was to modernise and reoccupy the building once remediated. However, the cost to do so prevented this. That was one of the answers from last night. Now, of course, at the community meeting, now they did state last night with the Tamworth Regional Council that it's just too expensive to get rid of the asbestos out of the Ray Walsh House as it stands at the moment. So it's likely that they're going to try and sell Ray Walsh House. That's pretty much one of the big things that they came out with last night. They gave everyone four options last night, and I'll read those to you right now so that you're up to date with everything that happened last night in the community meeting. They said that the right way forward for their options was to do nothing, leave Ray Walsh House vacant for the foreseeable future, costing ratepayers money, bringing no value to the CBD or the community. They also stated, remediate and redevelop, unaffordable for the foreseeable future for the next 10 years. That's what they're saying. They say number three option was to impose an SRV to fund remediation and redevelop within the next 10 years, but it would be another 5 years before the next project would be complete. And the way option that they're probably going to vote for is selling it, reducing community liability, allow private investment to reactivate the building and bring economic value to the CBD. That's their point of view. And, well, of course, you can throw your questions out there on the Macca line right now, 6763 9533, about the about everything that's going on with the Ray Walsh House from last night. Some great questions from the floor. One of them I threw at them as well of, well, why don't we just demolish it and turn it into a car park for workers instead of having workers who work at night down Peel Street that have to do late night trade walk up behind the train station there where it's dark and there's no lighting up that way whatsoever. Why don't we just demolish it, turn it into a 5-6 story car park? But they said, hey, if you demolish it, you still got to remove the asbestos, so it's still going to cost a lot of money. Interesting times ahead.
1: Something got you go thumbs up or thumbs down, or just want to be a part of the conversation? Call the Macca line, 6763 9533. Your say, your way.
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Hunters and Collectors at 88.9. You're with Scotty on The Breakfast Show this morning. And, well, what would it sound like if our good friend Arnold Schwarzenegger took on Queen's Bohemian Rhapsody? Well, let's take a listen to how it would sound.

Queen, Bohemian Rhapsody, to wrap us up on 88.9. That is it for me for this week. I hope you've had fun with us, and we'll be back again next week to do it all again. And Macca, he's back next to continue on with all the fun. So make sure you tune in to Macca. He's organising a few people to talk to about this Ray Walsh House thing from overnight. Have a great weekend, everybody. Go the Rabbitohs tonight. Here's the Arithmetic.

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1: It's 9 o'clock. Good morning. I'm Josh Bryant. Clear policy differences have emerged between Labor and the opposition as Angus Taylor urges Liberal supporters to believe again. Federal politics reporter Nelson Scott.
2: Angus Taylor has delivered his first budget reply as opposition leader. He used his speech to announce a suite of ambitious policies to fire up the coalition base. His biggest gamble is a $22 billion tax plan, which would gradually put $1,000 back in workers' pockets over 4 years. There's also a push to cut the migration rate and restrict welfare payments to Australian citizens.
3: With the policies I've announced, I hope you can begin to believe again.
2: Senior Government Minister Claire O'Neill claims the opposition's policy ideas are no more than thought bubbles, with no detail as to how they would be paid for.
4: What they got was uncosted nonsense.
2: The coalition has also announced revenue from higher commodity prices would be funneled into a special fund to pay down debt and build infrastructure. Nelson Scott, Canberra.
1: The Chinese president has warned his US counterpart differences over Taiwan could lead to conflict between the nations. Xi Jinping has met with Donald Trump during the America's leader's visit to China, a Chinese foreign ministry spokesperson describing the Taiwan question as the most important issue in China-US relations. A teenager has been charged with assaulting a pregnant teen on a bus in Sydney's West. Police have been told an 18-year-old man and a 16-year-old girl were attacked by a group while they were on a bus in Penrith. The teen girl suffered injuries to her face. A 17-year-old is due to face court today. A think tank is urging the state government to strike the right balance of delivering well-located homes and allowing the industrial sector to thrive. Modelling shows the economic value of a stretch of land between Central Station and Sydney Airport is worth about $33 billion. Committee for Sydney's Jeremy Gill says the corridor is under increasing pressure from competing interests.
5: Industrial precincts, once they're lost, they don't come back. We're really seeing huge pressure on these sort of well-located areas to provide housing.
1: Women's community shelters are launching a campaign to help expand their services as a record number of women are turned away from refuge due to a lack of availability. Data shows 3/4 of those looking for somewhere to stay are being turned away due to the lack of capacity. Also making news, researchers say they've discovered why the flu can have life-threatening complications during pregnancy, and Aussie Delta Goodrum is through to the 2026 Eurovision Grand Final. In finance, the Dow Jones up 370 points at the close, the Nasdaq up 232, one Australian dollar buying 72.2 US cents.
0: 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For big brand work, safety and corporate wear, get the right fit at Monogram It, corner of Bridge and Belmore Streets.
6: The Blues are celebrating back-to-back Women's Origin titles after downing the Maroons 14 points to 10 at Suncorp Stadium. It's the first time New South Wales has retained the Women's Shield since 2019, with stars Tegan Berry and Jessie Southwell boasting two try-saving tackles in the game's dramatic final minutes. Coach John Strange labelling it one of the best defences he's seen.
7: Yeah, it was a bit of an odd game in certain aspects. Queensland kept coming. We knew they were going to, and these girls, led by our captain Izzy, just didn't give up, and obviously that was telling in the end.
6: The Italian Open women's singles final is set. Ukraine's Elena Svitolina will take on America's Coco Gauff after beating Iga Swiatek in the semis. And Matilda's captain Sam Kerr has announced she'll depart Super League club Chelsea after tomorrow's clash against Man United. That's sport. I'm Toby Gauff.
1: 9:04, that's news and sport.
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9: Partly cloudy one out there, slight chance of a shower during the afternoon and the evening. Light winds becoming easterly, 15 to 20 k's in the late afternoon and becoming light in the evening. 24 as a top for your Friday. Saturday bringing you 24 with 8 overnight. Gunnedah looking for 24 degrees. Corindai headed for 24 as well. We wore Narrabri chasing tops of 25 degrees. Gunnedah on 16, Corindai on 15 and Tamworth on 17 degrees.
0: 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Thanks to
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9: Good morning to you, wherever you may be listening, right across this beautiful region of ours, and of course on the Liverpool Plains as well, where we'll chat to some folks out there, find out all about Volunteer Week and about a few of the programs that are happening, a few of the things that the Liverpool Plains community are doing for the people of the Liverpool Plains for Volunteer Week, of course, kicking off next week, and very exciting stuff as well. And just to be able to celebrate the fact that people are out there doing it and not asking for a brass razoo. Shout out to you, Warwick. I know you're in the field at the moment volunteering. A lot of volunteers at the moment just giving up at least an hour of their time each week, and it just does. It helps the world go around. There's no doubt about it. Colleen Fuller, Meals on Wheels. How many decades has that woman done? And now, of course, the Mayor of Gunnedah. Ray Walsh House mentioned last night. Scotty's talked about it till he was blue in the face this morning. I'll take your McAline calls and your suggestions on that one. 67639533. Couple of questions. I believe Scotty's upset to his question was that they couldn't give him a ballpark figure on how much the property is actually worth. You know, the figures had been bandied around the $5 million mark or whatever. We've obviously got some local investors interested in this one. It's just going to have to go to public tender, plain and simple. I think, lift the rug, public tender, whatever the situation is, we've got to move forward at some point. This is if it does sell, which apparently does look like is going to be the option when we see this information in front of us. But apparently some good one. I think Patrick O'Halloran might have actually mentioned something good last night. Good on you, Patrick. A couple of different options that council may not have considered. So watch this space. We will certainly keep an eye on what is going on there. But we're inviting your phone calls. Make sure they're respectful. 67639533 is the phone number there for the McAline. We'll do some Friday funnies for you as well. And don't forget, on Friday we wear pink. It is all to support tradie, support the ladies, and get that conversation out there around breast cancer. This one made famous again for the Stranger Things series on Netflix. Number one back in the day in the 1980s, and actually come right up to number one on the ARIA charts and sat there for what, nearly 6 months or something. All out of the success of that show. 67639533. Thank you, Scotty, for the Brekkie Show. It's Kate Bush, Macca. Good morning.

council possibly feeling like that a bit last night, I think, at the town hall, with a few people turning out. Quite a bit to say, some passionate locals. A few options there. It's got some of the slideshow presentation slides in front of me just to have a bit of a look. I know a lot of the community just like, just get on with the job, let's go. What does it matter? For a town of, and I was just talking to somebody then, for tens of thousands of people, you know, to have 100 or a couple of hundred people show up. Means I think the community just wants to get on with it and probably tired of hearing the same stuff. But there are some pretty staunch, passionate locals out there that still believe they haven't got the answers they were after. Just looking at this slideshow, prior to 2020, council was aware that there was asbestos in the building materials of Ray Walsh House. At 2022, the air conditioning failed. 2022, Public Works Advisory was engaged by council to undertake preliminary investigations into the extent of asbestos contamination and to prepare estimates for remediation and redevelopment. In 2023, October to be precise, demolition took place in order to prepare for remediation, removal of asbestos. So is this when these tiles and all of this stuff that everybody has high contention over was happening? Is this why these things were removed, to look at remediation, removal of the asbestos, if that was going to be an option? Then I guess that makes a bit of sense. February 2024, council sought funding from the New South Wales government to remediate Ray Walsh House, and then the 28th of May 2024 at the ordinary council meeting, councillors resolved not to remediate the building for reoccupation by council staff and council operations. As we know, majority of the staff have been relocated over to what they're calling the hub at the moment in the old Workies Club building. Just to move forward on these slideshows, 2023 estimates obtained by New South Wales Public Works, removal of asbestos approximately $7 million. Reinstate fire protection approximately $2 million, or redevelopment for reoccupation in the order of $50 million, just to look at some of the costs there. The capacity to fund, as we move forward in the presentation, council does not have the capacity to fund capital works on Ray Walsh House at the current time. Assuming a $50 million loan at 6% over the next 30 years, the principal and interest rate repayments would be $4.525 million within the first 5 years. No state or federal funding assistance for this project either. Escalation of cost estimates without the ability to fund the work through a loan or grant. The only option would be another special rate variation. So looking like council looking to, in their own words, dodge another rate rise in order to get this building rectified and remediated. So the way forward at the end of the presentation was, one, to do nothing, leave Ray Walsh House vacant for the foreseeable future, costing ratepayers money, bringing no value to the CBD or the community, according to council. Two was to remediate and redevelop, unaffordable for the foreseeable future, i.e. the next 10 years. Three was to impose the SRV, special rate variation, to fund remediation and redevelopment within the next 10 years, 5 years before the project would be complete, or four would be to sell. And according to council, this will reduce community liability, allow private investment to reactivate the building and bring economic value to the CBD. So they were the council's talking points last night at the meeting at Town Hall. Maybe you've got something to say on that. 67639533. I'm going to try and grab the mayor or deputy to explain that in detail for us and just let us know the wash-up of last night's community meeting. At some stage this morning is the Bay City Rollers. Thank you, Scotty, for gathering the info too. It's a deal.

0: good morning to wherever you may be listening from. The Cure and Boys Don't Cry. Bay City Rollers, give a little love there as well. I think we need to do that at the moment. A fair bit of hate this morning, I can tell you, as we're sifting through some of these McAline calls and just trying to get to the bottom of a couple of things. Ray Walshausen being a big bone of contention this morning.
1: Hi, Macca. Just about Ray Walshausen, mate. Everyone's hearing about it. We know it's going to be sold. But the council's got to do the right thing and go to tender, like you said. And they just can't have two investors, like I've heard on the radio this morning. Why not go to tender and see how much money they could get for it? They could get a lot more than $5 million. Then there'll be no controversy on who brought it and why it was brought. Because it's going to auction. Anyone can make a bid on it then. Thank you.
0: Thank you, mate. Yeah, it's... As a qualified licensed real estate agent, I can say, and I don't say that to big note, but there's pretty easy ways you can work out the value of that property. And I don't know when it goes to tender, whether council, at public auctions where it needs to go. I don't know if it's going to be a Tamworth agent that they use, whether they believe that's going to be fair, whether they... It's going to be a struggle to put it to a public auction with multiple agents. You're going to struggle to do that. You've got to show that transparency. Do they go out of town... which I'm guessing they probably will do, go out of town to facilitate some sort of public auction as not to show favouritism or bias. But in the 13, 14 years or whatever of real estate that I've done over the years, it's a pretty simple process to come up with at least a sales appraisal, which is what you need when it comes to the working out what it's going to sell for on the market. When you look at a licence valuation, totally different ballgame. So you get a licence valuer in there, a couple of different licence valuer estimators in there, and they can generally work out what it is as a bricks and mortar cost for replacement. But they also use comparable sales, and they use comparable sales not just in the Tamworth area but other buildings that are similar. It's a little bit tricky. It's architecturally different, but there's a series of formulas they can use. But if I can come up with a bit of a ballpark figure being out of the industry since I've been here in the last sort of 3.5 years, why can't council give a bit of information as to a ballpark figure of whereabouts they believe? Surely there's been some agents that have had a look over it. There's been some valuations. There's been some reports. Surely they should be able to give us a bit of a rundown on where it's valued. Pretty simple stuff. A comparative market appraisal would seem to suggest the property is going to sell for this much money in today's market. Okay, and if that number's $5 million and that seems to be the number that's bandied about, fair enough, then put it to public tender. And if a Saudi Arabian sheikh comes along and wants to pay us $12 million, then we take his money off him. It shows transparency. It shows the fact that everybody can be in there and that it goes to the highest bidder. Now, I really hope and I think council will do that if they decide to go ahead. I'd like to think that they maintain that integrity where everybody can turn up and watch it sell, and the auction's done on the steps of Ray Walsh House, ideally, would be great. Close the street off if you have to. We can do it for a country music festival, you know, or if it needs to be at some big public auction room or whatever, then that's fine as well. Invite the public in to see that there's no smoke and mirrors, there's no brown paper bags and whatever else, and I don't believe there is. And I'm hearing a lot of conversations saying this is happening and that's happening and this investor and that investor. And I've asked some of these investors face to face so I could get some information. Are you interested in Ray Walsh House? And the answer's been no. So just very interested in looking at a way to get some numbers for the Tamworth community. They're asking me at the moment, mate, how much is the building valued at? You know, what real estate agents have had a look at it? Is there going to be a marketing campaign? Council haven't made these decisions. We understand that. And I'll talk to Mayor Russell Webb. But it is a pretty, I won't say easy process, but a simple process to get a comparative market assessment done on a building to give the community some sort of idea in today's market on what that building's going to sell for. And I think I'm qualified to say that. 25 after 9.
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9: Yeah, g'day, Macca. Just a call about them two new power lines they're going to build from Bayswater to Yarralla, mate. These things are the night time, mate. They're going to stay alive, mate. So when the sun goes down and the wind stops, mate, they'll need a coal-fired power station to keep them going, mate. It's unbelievable. It's Bowen, mate. He lives in a fantasy land.

0: That's McClymont. Three sisters there doing a cracking job and Hearts on Fire. Alanis Morissette, Hand in My Pocket. Very shortly, we will chat to Linda from the Info Centre.
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0: That's Cliff Richard for you and Devil Woman. Well, she's certainly not that. She's the opposite, actually. Linda from the Info Centre. She joins us now.
1: What's on? Thanks to sponsor Whitehaven.
0: Hey, Linda, how are you?
2: Good, Macca. How are you going?
0: Good, good to have you on board. Bit of a chilly one, but you're from Canada, so this isn't chilly. This is a hot day for you, isn't it, really? Let's be honest.
2: It's a regular type of day.
0: Yeah, yes. Certainly.
2: I enjoy the cooler weather, that's for sure.
0: Yeah, good stuff. Yeah, you weren't a big fan of the warmer weather, were you?
2: No, yeah. Do not enjoy summer. I look forward to, 20 degrees is a nice kind of day.
0: Yeah. Nice, absolutely. I think it's a nice day for anybody, really, yeah. 20 degrees. So plenty going on at the moment. Where do we start? You've got the Tamworth Regional Gallery. It's always something. I reckon you could literally sit at the door of the Tamworth Regional Gallery and you could just keep yourself entertained all year round just by doing things at the Tamworth Regional Gallery.
2: Absolutely. They've got great programs on, but this one here is an exhibition by a gentleman by the name of David Darcy. He's based in Murundi, so not too far away. Mm-hmm. And he is recently announced as a finalist in the Archibald Prize, which is very exciting. Yeah. But his work is on at the Tamworth Regional Gallery from the 8th of May to the 21st of June. So whether you're an art enthusiast or not, head on down and have a look.
0: Spoke to him the other day, I think Sarah from the newsroom, and they were just blown away. Boy, some people's got all the talent, haven't they? Hemsworth, for example. I mean, he could have given some of that to me, either the six-pack, the amazing looks, the acting talent, whatever. But no, some of these people just get the
2: very
0: whole
2: greedy
0: lot.
2: Absolutely greedy.
0: And this fella's got plenty of talent as well. So there you go. Manila Museum Markets, this is happening too?
2: Yeah, head into Manila to Pioneer Park and you can enjoy a morning of local shopping, community spirit, plants, honey, jewellery, homemade cakes, supporting those local stallholders, and, grab a tea or coffee and walk around the town of Manila. And also they do have a new mural that's been there for a few months if you haven't seen it, so talking about art, next to the council building there. So have a browse around and have a look.
0: Excellent. Now you've got this International Day Against Homophobia, Biphobia, Intersexism and Transphobia. That is a total mouthful. And a big event there by the sounds of things happening at the Tamworth Community Centre on the 16th. So tomorrow?
2: Tomorrow, yes, at 4 p.m. It is a free event and it's a relaxed all ages event with activities, board games, arts and crafts, and finishing off the night with some karaoke.
0: I love the fact that they've included karaoke.
2: If you find that you're a bit of a star, head on over. It is all ages. Anyone's welcome. And they are asking people to dress as colourfully as possible.
0: Excellent. And the Peel Street Market's also on. If you're into your markets, you can shoot out to Manila and then back to Peel Street. Fair bit going on.
2: Yeah, on Sunday, head to the Peel Street Market. Mm. Always a great vibe. Lots of people around and great fresh produce, handmade goods, local stalls, unique gifts if you're looking for something. Sometimes some live entertainment as well and, supporting those people who are at the markets.
0: And I am a massive, massive, it's my ultimate dream to own a van, and I don't want to, it's hard because obviously it's considered advertising, we've got to be careful, but if you just keep your eye out over the Tamworth area, you're going to see some of the nicest panel vans, hotted up, hot rod vans, whatever. I'm so excited for this, I'm pumped, I'll be out the front of the trek 3 hours early to check it out, but as I said, it's a bit hard with our community radio guidelines to push it too much, but just keep your eyes out because we're going to see some of the sweetest machines over the weekend.
2: Yeah, they do have a program of events, free and paid, over the weekend, so head to the website for a look at those. But yes, should be hundreds of vans in town. Wanted just to mention them to welcome them to Tamworth.
0: Absolutely, for sure. Enthusiasts of all types. We seem to pick it up, don't we? Like the Hog Rally for the Harley riders, and then obviously we've got the Country Music Festival for the enthusiasts. Anything we haven't covered yet in Tamworth that we need to get a hold of?
2: I don't think so.
0: No.
2: To be honest, we have such a suite of events, ranging from like
0: taste
2: car
0: festival,
2: events, taste festival, multicultural. We like to tick all the boxes
0: there
2: here.
0: We go.
2: Yeah,
0: and even the van fans,
2: that's right,
0: like myself. How cool would it be just to pack up and just go in a van somewhere, just literally go, not paying house payments, not paying any rent, just throw the air mattress in the back, turn up the AC/DC and let's get this show on the road.
2: What a life.
0: Amazing,
2: sounds great.
0: Eh?
2: Yeah,
0: beautiful. Thank you, of course, all the info. Speaking of websites, on your website over there at the Info Centre.
2: Yep, tamworthregion.com.au. Give us a call at the Information Centre or come in and see us. We're open 7 days a week.
0: Thank you. That's Linda from the Info Centre talking about our hometown. This is Bruce Springsteen talking about his hometown. 67639533 is the phone number. Thank you, Linda.

0: Bruce Springsteen for you in my hometown. It is 9 away from 10, 67639533. That is the Macaline number, should you wish to use that. Love to hear from you today. We will attempt to get the Mayor or Deputy Mayor on this morning to talk some more about Ray Walsh House, plus plenty more of your phone calls.
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2: With the latest from the Regional Newsroom, I'm Sarah Fraser. The Ray Walsh House Community Information Session saw over 100 Tamworth residents gather at the Town Hall. Four options are available, including leave as vacancy, remediate and redevelop, impose a SRV fund or sell. Costs for renovations will be up to $70 to $50 million, with $1.56 million already spent. Mayor for Tamworth, Russell Webb, says those four options may be the only solution.
3: And we're doing this and sharing this information with the community because I hope that you can understand that we're between a rock and a hard place with this. And whilst we look at what we've got in front of us, we have to make some very hard decisions into the future. And I hope the community can understand that whatever decision we make it with a hand on our heart.
2: Moving on, as cost of production for fuel and fertiliser continues to increase due to global shortages, New South Wales farmers are warning state and federal governments must urgently respond to these challenges. Rising production costs in Tamworth have squeezed profit margins, forcing local producers to adopt precision agriculture. New South Wales Farmers Association of the Tamworth Branch President Kevin Tong says supplies at the moment are not too bad, however, restricted volumes means farmers have had to ration supplies. Tamworth councillors have endorsed the public exhibition of two draft voluntary planning agreements for the approved Kalala Battery Energy Storage System and Thunderbolts Wind Farm projects. The draft agreements will provide nearly $5.4 million to the community through momentary contributions to council and separately managed community benefit funds over the life of the development. The draft VPAs will go on public exhibition later this month for 28 days, giving the community an opportunity to review the document and provide feedback before a further report is presented to council. The Minister for Climate Change, Energy, Heritage and the Environment, Penny Sharp, has announced a $60 million investment for New England communities for local infrastructure, services and employment opportunities across the region. The funding is available through EnergyCo's Community and Employment Benefits Program, enabling investment in priorities that matter to local communities. This will create lasting benefits that will support long-term regional prosperity alongside renewable energy development. Finishing off with sport, the New South Wales Country Senior Championships will be held this weekend at Scully Park. The tournament will bring together country rugby communities from across the state, commemorating the game's regional heritage while showcasing talented players. The championships remain an important tradition in Australian rugby, showcasing emerging talents. That's your regional news. I'm Sarah Fraser.
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0: Good morning to you, wherever you may be, right across the region or out of the region on iHeartRadio as well. Four away from 10, Mayor Russell Webb will be in just after 10 o'clock to have a chat about last night's community meeting and a bit of a wash up there as well. A couple of questions we have for Russell in relation to some of the outcomes or I guess lack thereof outcome. It was really just a community meeting. We already knew about the options. Whether there was any new information that came out of it, I know there was a couple of pretty handy solutions put forward there as well as options. So we can certainly have a look at those and talk to Russell about those. And just the general rundown of the meeting. Belinda asked me on Facebook, "Hi Macca, could you also do a costing for the rental cost for 10 years on the building it will be paying to the house to house the staff of council at today's rate using your real estate experience?" Look, I could. I guess you've got a couple of issues there, and one at the moment is just the exorbitant increase we're seeing in rental, whether it be commercial or residential. You know, obviously they can sign a 10-year lease on a building that they don't own, which is fair enough, and we're looking at what, around $500,000, as we're aware, across five or six different buildings for these 270-odd staff. Bear in mind, they've got 600 staff. You know, you've got the outdoor staff and whatever, where it's probably not going to severely affect, because they're out in cars and they're out on job sites and whatnot. But as far as being able to, I guess, create a prediction of what that number would look like, it would depend on whether your leases were five-year leases, five-by-fives, whether they were 10-by-10s or longer. So it'd be a little bit tricky to be able to come up with that. I can certainly ask the questions, though, and surely council, and they do, because I'm aware of them and spoke to them on other issues, do have their own property people that you can talk to and hopefully get some of those answers on in relation to, you know, what council would be paying as tenants back to that building or the current building they're in, for example. That public information should come up regarding the building they're currently calling the hub. But to my knowledge, around that $500,000 to $600,000 is what they were paying per year in half a dozen different buildings.
10: Morning, Macca. Mate, could you please ask the mayor or deputy mayor when they come on, what was the original scope of works for Raywash House? And ask them, don't beat around the bush, what was the original scope of works for Raywash House? Thank you.
0: Absolutely, Ian, thank you. Yeah, we can certainly ask that. I know numbers have been bandied about there, and we can talk to them about what those numbers are. 6763 9533 is the phone number for the Macca line. Of course, they'll be talking to Mayor Russell Webb very shortly.
11: Hi, Macca. About last night's meeting, and you said today you might try and get hold of the mayor or deputy mayor today to comment and answer a few more questions. How about we hear from other councillors? Are they allowed to vote on all this that both the mayor and deputy mayor have agreed on, or and going moving forward? I'd like to hear what the other councillors have got to say, or is this a two show pony setup? Thanks, mate. Bye.
0: Any councillors specifically you'd like to hear from? I think we've mentioned this to the Mayor and Deputy Mayor before, and they've spoken. Obviously, there's a process. The General Manager appoints the people that they wish, the representatives that they wish to speak, particularly to me at Council, which is why Paul Bennett doesn't choose to speak to me himself, which is fine. The other councillors have to go through the process of the Marketing Communications Department over there to get on air with us. We've invited them all openly. They're all welcome to have a chat here as far as the radio, but it's up to council as to who they choose to represent them on the air when they chat to local radio. News up next.
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12: It's 10 o'clock. Good morning. I'm Josh Bryant. The US Secretary of State says their policy on Taiwan has not changed as the US President and his Chinese counterpart prepare for another meeting. In their first meeting in Beijing, Xi Jinping warned Donald Trump the countries could clash if the issue of Taiwan is not handled properly. Marco Rubio says he understands it is an important issue to China.
13: And they always raise that issue, and we understand they raise that issue. From our perspective, any forced change in the status quo and the situation that's there now would be bad for both countries. One of the things the Chinese emphasize, which we agree, is strategic stability in our relationship.
12: The opposition is under pressure to say how it would pay for its policies after announcing a suite of measures in its budget reply. Indexing bracket creep to inflation is the biggest gamble. It would gradually see most workers get a $1,000 tax cut by 2032, but the plan would cost $22 billion over 4 years. The coalition also flagging cuts to the migration rate and welfare benefits would be limited to Australian citizens. A woman has been charged with assaulting a paramedic and a police officer in Sydney. Emergency services were responding to a concern for welfare when a 23-year-old is accused of punching a paramedic in the groin and scratching a police officer on the hand. She was taken to hospital before being released into police custody and charged. Consumer advocates are hopeful the ruling against Coles in the federal court does send a clear message to all retailers. A judge has ruled, while price rises weren't artificial, the down-down savings were misleading to the average customer because the new price hadn't been in place for long enough. Choice's Andy Kelly says the supermarket giant must face a significant punishment to deter others.
14: Coles is on the hook for potentially quite substantial penalties. This could be upwards of $50 million. I think it's, you know, really important that there's a strong deterrent to this kind of conduct in the